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0: 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We gonna play with you this time, though. And Angie Starr will be your host.
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2: That's right. 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
2: All you need is $29 down, we get you back on the road fast.
1: Oh, and now you got two locations, right?
2: Yes, sir. We're on McNichols and John R. and 7 Mile East of Lasher.
1: There it is. Whatever you need, only $29 down.

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So y'all get nice about it. All right. Sisters, how y'all feel? 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
1: After 40 years of faithful leadership, Bishop Baxter is ready to pass the mantle at Solid Ground Church. His chosen successor, Minister Jordan. But not everyone believes Jordan is the man for the job. Then Trent Baxter, the church prodigal son, comes home. As loyalties are tested, Jordan's fiancée, Noelle, begins to question whether she's about to marry the wrong man. And a divided congregation finds itself fighting over who is truly called to lead. What follows is a gripping spiritual battle of faith, family, betrayal, and destiny that will change Solid Ground Ministries forever. From Vanessa Lynn, acclaimed writer of the hit stage play Unequally Yoked, Boss Lady, and more, comes the powerful new stage production Prince of the Pulpit, starring gospel powerhouse Bishop Bruce Parham.
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11: 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Yeah.

Yo, yo, what up, though, y'all? Y'all know what time it is, man. It's your guy, Fame, from 313, Detroit's brand name, right here on the Avenue of Fashion. 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
0: 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We going to play with you this time, though. And Angie Starr will be your host.
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0: That's black folk. We don't use our sick days to be sick. I got 10 sick days and they for Jamaica.
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0: 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You can't even have no haunted house with gold. We had to push and we really scared of bills.
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1: New week, new tickets. What up, though? 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

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Shout out to the West Side. 105.9 KISS FM, made in Detroit. Just like me, baby. What up, though?

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18: Hello and welcome to the show. I'm your host, Pat Campbell. We've got a fascinating program for you today. Our guest today says that there is a youth molecule in the human body, and he says this molecule of youth happens to be concentrated in our skin, hair, eyes, and joints. He says this substance not only dramatically influences our appearance, in other words, how young or how healthy we look, but more importantly, our physical strength, our flexibility, and mobility. This is our ability to do things, lift things, get around, be physical. Today we're going to learn more about this once mysterious substance and how new breakthroughs are allowing us to get it back and keep it as we get older. All right, Bill Sardi is here. Bill is an author. He's traveled around the world in search of information about hyaluronic acid, or HA as it's sometimes referred to. He's back from his recent trip to a small village in Japan where people maintain high levels of HA and are famous for their ability to defy the aging process. Bill, welcome to the program.
5: 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These are the areas where the body actually is highly concentrated in HA. But I want to tell all your listeners to please stay tuned because there's going to be an offer today from Purity Products, no strings attached. 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
18: Now, you say there's a youth molecule in the human body and that it holds the key to the visible signs of aging. Now, you've written about this. You've traveled to Japan to do the research. So tell me about it. What exactly is this molecule you're talking about?
5: Pat, it's amazing that most people don't know this word, hyaluronic acid. And, of course, it's made. It's all over our body. It's in our skin. It's an all-natural molecule. We can get it orally, replace it in our body. But more so, we've learned that the little bit that we can get as a dietary supplement can trigger your body to make more. And, of course, why do we need more? Well, when we're young, we're loaded with this stuff. When we're babies, we have what we call baby fat. It's really baby HA. It makes, as babies fall down and get cuts and scrapes, you notice they never really get any lifelong scars from that because they have lots of HA on board, hyaluronic acid. And to make this easy to understand for the audience, I think we can all appreciate that women have smoother skin and thicker hair and so on. All of that is because estrogen sends a signal to make more HA, and that's why the girls have more limber, flexible joints. They can get in a kind of a lotus posture kind of that men can't get into. They certainly have all of those advantages, and it's because the estrogen sends a signal to make more HA. Now, women have more HA to lose than men do, and you see the skin shriveling up the joints and so on as women age. But there's a way to get it back. And, of course, Purity Products for years now has been talking about HA, and they have a new formula just for the joints, HA joint formula. And it's so important today because I think everyone's confused. An article in the New York Times says consumers are confused what to do to support their joints, so people are looking for alternatives. We need cushioning in between the joints, the bones in our joints. When a doctor looks at an X-ray, all he's doing is measuring the space between the two bones there in the knee. So it's about a quarter of an inch space. Without that cushioning, you've got bone rubbing on bone. That's what HA is. It's the jello or the cushioning agent in between our bones. We lose it either due to wear and tear or age, and so we start getting problems. The more that we find pain relief, the more pain relievers we use, the more we're going to use these joints, and then we're going to wear out more bone. And they've noticed this. People who chronically use pain relievers are going to have more bone wear. So what you need is the actual cushioning back there to lubricate the joint, and that's what HA does. That's what HA is. The doctors call it synovial fluid. They actually inject this into joints, orthopedists do, dermatologists inject it into the skin. Eye doctors use it as a lubricant during eye surgery. So it's nothing foreign to modern medicine, but it may be new to you as a listener there, and you have never heard about HA before. Well, you need to learn about it. It's a wonderful molecule. It's all natural, and you can get it as a dietary supplement. Purity Products was the first to introduce it. Now, it's a great big long molecule, Pat, that's 6 million Daltons in molecular weight. Think of 6 million paper clips put together. It's big. You can't absorb it, and Purity found a way to knock it down so that it's only about 1,500 to 3,000. That means that you can absorb this orally. We actually proved that in studies conducted at a laboratory right there in Florida, and we're going to tell you more about that, but we proved that it's orally absorbed. Most doctors are told that oral HA cannot be absorbed. That's true if it's the regular HA. It's got to be knocked down in molecular weight. And more important, it needs some other antioxidants to be added with it. We're going to talk about one here in just a moment. But Purity Products is introducing this all-new joint formula for people that are searching for alternatives for their joint health. And, of course, this isn't a drug. It's a dietary supplement meant to, of course, support healthy joint health as we think of it.
18: If you're just tuning in, we're talking with Bill Sardi about hyaluronic acid, or HA. Now, Bill, you said recently that the HA revolution is underway. More and more people are using it. Tell us why HA is such a breakthrough, and what exactly can it do for people?
5: I think the brick and the mortar analogy is probably the best for everybody to understand it. There are bricks in our body, the cells. There's mortar in between, and the mortar is the collagen. Now, within the collagen, not the collagen itself, vitamin C makes collagen, but within that collagen, there's a moisturizing agent that looks like Jell-O. Now, everyone knows you put some Jell-O in the refrigerator and the water separates out after a time. And that's what's happening in our body. We're losing the water-holding molecule, HA. The body is 72% water. And as we lose this, the connective tissue that connects all of our cells, that connects all of everything that we have, begins to lose its water. It separates out, and then we begin to lose the substance, the scaffolding, the support structure that holds our body together. And, of course, we begin to wrinkle, we shrivel up, we lose an inch in our height, we see the brain shrivels up in the eye and so on. All of these things occur with age, and, you know, Ponce de Leon was looking for a youth molecule, and he wanted to find it in, of course, the fountain of youth, the water. He was looking for a water fountain. The body needs water, but it has to hold it, and, of course, I want everyone to think of having something like a Jell-O type of a water balloon filled with Jell-O, or one filled with water. Which one do you want? You want the one filled with Jell-O because it's still firm but soft and cushiony. And that's the way our bodies are when we're young babies. Or even a pregnant woman is loaded with this, which is an example of the how the HA is made more so at certain times of our life. But as age goes on, we're going to lose it. We're going to see the wrinkles, the thinning hair. We're going to see our joints lose their flexibility. We're just telling people that after thousands of people have tried this, if you're taking glucosamine supplements, it took 13 years for doctors to adopt glucosamine sulfate. It's a regular dietary supplement now in drugstores, health food stores. People ask me, well, why hasn't my doctor told me about hyaluronic acid? Well, it took 13 years for glucosamine. It'll be on the front page of Time magazine. It's just going to take time. And it'll get there because patients are going to take this to their doctors and point it out, as they did glucosamine. The revolution starts with patients and people that have issues and want to have healthy joints and skin and hair and eyes and want to see some of these useful levels of HA restored in their body.
18: Now, Bill, you've written a great deal about the role of hyaluronic acid in the body's connective tissues. How does HA work in the joints and the connective tissues?
5: It's a natural cushioning agent. And, Pat, we're talking to about between the bones. It also surrounds the nerves. There's a sciatic nerve. There's an ulnar nerve. There's a carpal tunnel nerve. All of these are going to need the special cushioning that HA can give them. There are people that tell us this stuff works. Here's Ernie writing to me, who actually teaches and plays golf in Dover, Delaware. He found this purity joint formula, and we're telling you it worked miracles for him. Why? Because Purity has not only taken the HA, but they've taken a brand new substance called Hydrox that's taken from olives. Now, Pat, you notice you can put a bowl of olives on your table and a year later come back, and except for a little bit of shrinkage due to just a loss of moisture, they're very stable. They're still there. They didn't shrivel up and waste away due to fungal contamination. So there's something very strong in olives. We've known it for a long time. Dr. Roberto Crea, an Italian researcher who's now here in this country, doing some research on hydroxytyrosol extracted from olives and found out that it does some of the same things that the molecules do that trigger, like estrogen does, the production of HA. So we began to think, why don't we combine this wonderful, strong antioxidant from olives into Purity's new HA joint formula? You know, we're getting results like we've never seen before. This is why Bill writes to us this year saying, I'm taking HA for my knees. It's done wonders for my joints. So we get these letters from people. They're unsolicited. You see, this is the kind of thing we hear. And, of course, they're astounded with this. They just can't believe it. Here's someone writing to me. This is Dr. Cal Lee saying, he looks like a man that's 30.

It's really been a long time, you know? Remember that night?

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5: Thank you for tuning in. A great show ahead for you, so stay tuned. But before we begin, I'd like you to put on your thinking cap, all right? Can you name this nutrient? Now, nutritionists love it because clinical research shows it fights fatigue while promoting muscle strength and endurance. By one antioxidant measurement, it's 6,000 times more powerful than vitamin C. It's 800 times stronger than CoQ10. It can improve your depth perception. And millions of people in Japan use it every day to fight wrinkles and fine lines from the inside out. So what is it? What nutrient are we talking about? Well, Sherry Torkos is here to reveal the secret. She's a practicing pharmacist and author. She's written more than a dozen books on health, including the Canadian Encyclopedia of Natural Medicine. Welcome to the program, Sherry Torkos. Good to have you here.
6: Hey there, Mark. Thanks so much for having me. This secret nutrient that we're going to be talking about is called astaxanthin. Mm-hmm. And Reader's Digest, they featured it brilliantly in an article called The Latest It Antioxidant. Astaxanthin is a fountain of youth. As you mentioned, very popular in Japan, used mainstream for promoting beauty from within as a capsule. But here in North America, people just aren't as familiar with it. But listen to this. It has 60 human studies validating its efficacy. And as a pharmacist, this really caught my attention. And this nutrient is not something that you can get enough of in diet. It's found in salmon, but you'd really have to eat a lot of salmon, like 5 pounds, just to get a good daily dose.
5: Well,
6: so
5: as much as I
6: do that.
5: Yeah, I love salmon, but I'm not going that far. Sherry, I didn't know that there were 60-plus human clinical studies in this specific natural form of astaxanthin that happens to be in Purity's AstaFX formula. Talked about Japan. Now, this is a capsule. This particular astaxanthin is all the rage for skin health, as they've been finding in Japan. Very, very interesting on so many fronts here, right?
6: Yeah, for sure. I mean, astaxanthin at just a 4 milligram dose, and that's the clinical dose that is in Purity's AstaFX formula, it's clinically tested and shown to fight fine lines and wrinkles from the inside, and millions in Asia take it daily just for that. And I don't want to get too technical here, but just one human study that I'd like to mention to back up these benefits. They used the exact same dose and the type of astaxanthin that's in Purity's product, and they discovered significant benefits for skin hydration, skin texture, smoothness, elasticity, reduction of skin spots, and there was even a reduction of redness and an improvement in the evenness of skin tone. So we're talking about big beauty benefits, and it works from the inside out, which is fabulous. Men love it, women love it, and it's really catching on here in North America.
5: It sure is. It's a really impressive list of clinical benefits for beautifying skin from the inside out. No wonder they love it there in Japan, and now we're learning about it here. But Sherry, I know you like to say the wrinkle-reducing benefits and the skin tone benefits are just part of this. That's just kind of the cherry on the top. What do you mean by this?
6: Well, you know, I talk to a lot of people in the pharmacy every week. So I work as a pharmacist, and I also get a lot of friends and family and colleagues asking me about their health. And many people are, you know, in their 50s, 60s, 70s, and they really like the idea of a supplement that can help to improve the appearance of their skin. I mean, we all want beautiful, youthful skin. But for most people, this really isn't the key benefit. What's at the top of the list when you ask people, like, what do they most want to achieve in their health and their wellness? They want something that will help to promote muscle strength, and they want stamina. They want to be able to do the activities they enjoy: golf, tennis, hiking, playing with their kids and grandkids. And this is actually patented for muscle strength. You know, people want energy to fight fatigue. They want to feel sharp. They're also concerned about their vision. They want to keep their eyes healthy. People are concerned about heart health, circulation, immunity, all of these areas. Really, we're talking about staying healthy from the inside out. So, you know, when you think of it, the skin benefits are compelling, but to me, it's really just the cherry on the top.
5: Yeah, well, Sherry, you were saying that astaxanthin helps with endurance and performance against salmon loaded with astaxanthin. They perform these amazing feats of endurance. Astaxanthin is also found in high levels in the eyes of seagulls. Now, that's interesting. Humans bike faster when they supplement with a specific form of astaxanthin. So is there a common denominator in all of this, these kinds of bits of information?
6: Well, the research here is really clear. Astaxanthin is a molecule that fuels healthy performance, energy, stamina, strength. That's what we see in nature, and that's what we see in humans, too. It's like if you're getting older and you want an edge for strength, for energy, for youthful skin, to fight wrinkles from the inside out, but also to promote endurance and healthy vision, this is what you take. You take this AstaFX formula with a clinical dose of the right type of astaxanthin, and you really feel it. By one measure of antioxidant activity called singlet oxygen quenching activity, astaxanthin is 800 times stronger than CoQ10. And this was published in 2007 in a journal called Carotenoid Science. Another study found that astaxanthin is 6,000 times stronger than vitamin C as an antioxidant, again, in its singlet oxygen scavenging capacity. So it's incredible.
5: Well, I know Purity has a free bottle of AstaFX, just two little liquid capsules a day. That's all you need. And we're going to give out a special 800 number in just a moment for our listeners to take advantage of the free bottle offer. But before we do that, Sherry, Purity uses this natural form of astaxanthin, not that synthetic, cheaper form like you find out there on the market. This is really important as well, correct?
6: Yeah, you definitely need to do your homework when choosing supplements. And that's what I did. AstaFX uses 4 milligrams of the world's most clinically researched natural form of astaxanthin called Astareal.
5: Sherry Tarkos, pharmacist and author, is with us here on the program. Sherry, we learned today that astaxanthin is 6,000 times more powerful by this one measurement of antioxidant activity when compared to vitamin C. This AstaFX has so much power. Purity has something like 100 plus unsolicited testimonials on their website, and I found a couple that I especially enjoy. If I could read a couple of those, I think this is very interesting, if it's okay with you.
6: Sure. I think it's great to share feedback from people that are really taking the product.
5: Yeah. Here's one from Ava in Texas. She gives AstaFX 5 stars, and she writes, quote, "After taking AstaFX, my son was visiting us and said, 'Mom, you look youthful. I'm a Purity Products customer for the last 3 years and will never go back.'" That's from Ava. Here's one from Nina in Ottawa, Ontario. She's in the age group 45 to 54, gives it another 5-star review. She says this, quote, "Since taking AstaFX, I've felt so much better. My energy level, I would say, has gone from a 3 to a 10. How about that? She says, "So I feel energized whenever taking. My husband even noticed I no longer complain about housework. Well, I've talked about this amazing product to all my family and friends. I'm sure they see how well I look because I feel great from the inside out. I've even noticed my skin appears healthier, too. I feel like a fountain of youth." Now, that's pretty good stuff from actual customers who've been trying AstaFX. And, Sherry, you mentioned before we started the show, you've been taking this product for yourself. And I know, knowing you for some time, it's worked very well for you, hasn't it?
6: It has. You know, I've been taking it for about 2 years now, and people are often surprised to hear that I'm 50. They tell me that I look more like I'm 35, which is nice to hear.
5: Yep.
6: I do eat healthy, and I exercise regularly, but I'm also a strong believer in the benefits of taking research-based supplements. And I take AstaFX every day to stay strong, healthy, to keep my energy levels up, and for my skin. I mean, I want to do everything I can to stay youthful and to keep my body sharp and also to prevent some of those issues that can arise as we age.
5: Great information with Sherry Tarkos. We'll get back to her in just a moment. We're talking about AstaFX exclusively from Purity Products. 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We'll give you the number and the special offer again at the end of the show in a few minutes, but lots to cover today. We'll get back to it here with Sherry Tarkos. She's an author and pharmacist, and always great to have you on the show. Such great information, Sherry. Can you share with us a quick study or two to sort of back this up, highlight the science behind the elite astaxanthin that's found in AstaFX? Because I know there are, what, dozens and dozens of studies. Maybe you can pull out and highlight a couple of your favorites.
6: Yeah, for sure. So Dr. Mark Miller, he's a PhD, a biomedical researcher, he explains it well, and he's talking here about how free radicals compromise and undermine function and cellular performance in the body. He says astaxanthin is simply superb at negating this, as evidenced by clinical trials showing improved performance and accelerated recovery. In fact, research published in the Journal of Medicine and Science in Sports and Exercise found that those who took 4 milligrams of astaxanthin daily over 28 days scored better cycling times with greater output than those who did not take it. So they biked faster. Mm-hmm. I mean, remember this, astaxanthin is one of the few fat-soluble antioxidants that can actually neutralize free radicals even at the site of the mitochondrial membrane. It's like cellular body armor protecting your cells, your joints, blood vessels, brain, heart, and organs on many levels. So listen to this, Mark. Mm-hmm. There are 14 clinical studies on astaxanthin for brain health, 7 studies on skin health, 14 studies on eye health, including research for depth perception and focus, 6 studies showing astaxanthin supports cardio function, 42 studies on healthy aging and cellular health. I mean, there's a ton of research on human performance, too, showing benefits for energy, stamina, and endurance. I mean, this AstFX, it's incredibly powerful and versatile. It helps you stay in the game of life, stay energized, active, alert, healthy, and even stronger.
5: That is impressive on so many levels. So much great information there. And I know this astaxanthin has about a dozen patents, too. I'm looking here. I see there's a patent for promoting eye health and reducing eye fatigue. There's a patent for inhibiting the expression of cytokines in cells, and a patent, get this, on composition for body fat reduction. There's one for improving muscle atrophy in older adults. Sherry, I'd like to be a little bit of a skeptic here. How can this one simple nutrient magically do all of this? How can this AstaFX give us so many benefits? I mean, really?
6: Yeah, I know. It sounds amazing, too good to be true, but it really is true. Many of the studies that I'm referencing here, they're available on PubMed. These are reputable clinical studies conducted by leading researchers around the world that really back the benefits of astaxanthin. By the way, muscle output is better with astaxanthin, too. And this comes from astaxanthin research published in the International Journal of Sports Nutrition, November 2011. This was another study done with cyclists. They took 4 milligrams of astaxanthin. It was a small study, but very positive, showing that cyclists improved their trial time by 2 minutes in a 20-kilometer bike race. I mean, that's a meaningful improvement in a race like this. And the researchers said that they also burned fat more efficiently, which makes sense. Based on this research, Purity can actually make the claim that AstaFX will promote and improve power output in your muscles. I mean, I tell people, AstaFX in, strength and power out. It's transformative if you like energy. And this was found in other studies, too, like one that looked at hand grip strength.
5: Oh, so much great information. If you're just tuning in, we're talking with pharmacist and author Sherry Tarkos here. I'm your host, Mark Larson. Now, in this hand grip study that you mentioned, I understand there, this involved, what, a 12-milligram dose? And they saw a 93% boost in hand strength in people who struggled with, well, that tennis elbow. That's a big deal. But our listeners might be saying, well, okay, maybe I don't play tennis. What about me? What does it mean for me, right?
6: Right. So think about this. A 93% increase in a person who has some repetitive stress in their elbow, it's an almost doubling in hand strength. So just think about all the things that you do in your daily life, picking up groceries, your kids, your grandkids, gripping the steering wheel of a car, playing golf or tennis, gardening or riding a bike. A doubling of grip strength makes a big difference. I mean, when you take astaxanthin, you get stronger, you feel stronger, you have more energy, endurance. If you play sports, you play stronger. So to me, it's really quite extraordinary.
5: That's great information, too. Now, Sherry, I want to share a couple more testimonials that caught my attention out of so many right there on the Purity website. Again, these are unsolicited. These are from real people. Here's one from Rick. He's a male, age 55 to 64, lives in Naples, Florida. He writes this. What a great product AstaFX has been for me. After starting taking AstaFX, my workout and strength has increased as if I were in my 20s again. And I've only been on AstaFX for 2 months now. Can't wait to see the long-term effect. I look forward to taking AstaFX every morning for my afternoon workouts. I'll be taking this product for a long time. Here's Dee Dee. She's a female, age 45 to 54. She lives in Laurel Park, North Carolina. She writes this, quote, I've been using AstaFX for a month now. I can see the difference in my energy level. I now have more energy, feel better since taking this product. I can actually see a difference in my skin as well. I'm a smoker who has smoking lines around my mouth, but the lines have diminished about 50%. Overall, I am so thrilled with my energy level. I love this product. Just a couple of samples from the real people who have responded on Purity's website. And Sherry, I'm looking at the list of patents again on this astaxanthin compound. This is where the science, the research backs up what we're talking about. This is just flat out amazing. And now, Sherry, a lot of people out there are going to think what I'm going to say here sounds a little bit odd. But you said before the show, this supplement may even help people drive a car better or use the computer more comfortably. I mean, come on, how does this happen?
6: It does sound funny, but AstaFX may actually help in these areas too. And here's why. One of the interesting things about astaxanthin is that it's a relative of vitamin A. And we know that vitamin A is good for our eyes, good for vision. Astaxanthin is too. Astaxanthin has actually been shown to fight oxidation in eye tissue. Scientists did a study where they found a 46% improvement in a measurement called depth perception. Now, depth perception, that's our ability to determine distances between objects, or basically to see in three dimensions. And researchers, they studied a handball team, specifically looking at how quickly they could change focus. And guess what? The handball team that was supplementing with astaxanthin, they were able to improve their accuracy and improve their performance in the depth perception test. Other research has also shown that astaxanthin helps reduce eye fatigue. And, you know, when you're on a computer, that's a big deal. Everyone's on computers these days and for long periods of time, and it's hard on our eyes. And we know that if you're driving a car and it's late at night and your reaction time is slow, that's not good. Astaxanthin actually helps the eyes focus and refocus. Dr. Hecht, PhD, one of the leading researchers at AstaReal, says that the product actually helps your eyes be more resilient. You see better with it. Your eyes are healthier. I mean, who doesn't love those benefits?
5: Again, we're talking with pharmacist and health author Sherry Tarkos about our free bottle offer from Purity Products, talking about AstaFX. So much ground to cover. Sherry, I want to get back to the skin benefits and this issue of wrinkle reduction. Not as a cream or as a lotion, but as a capsule. You take it orally. This patent also covers this. You say this ingredient is proven to reduce wrinkles, and not just by a little. We're talking a dramatic amount. What's going on with this?
6: Yeah, I know. It's fascinating. A huge benefit. People want to look younger. I know I do. And I've noticed significant benefits since I've started taking it. But it's the science here that really shines. The whole concept of taking oral supplements to improve skin health. Relatively new concept here in North America, but in Japan, this is mainstream. Astaxanthin is already one of, if not the most successful ingredients in a new class of products called cosmeceuticals, or supplements that you take orally to enhance the cosmetic appearance of your skin. So listen to this. In one study, they gave 4 milligrams of astaxanthin, which, by the way, is the actual amount you get in Purity's AstaFX, and the skin benefits were dramatic. Within 6 weeks, every single person in the treatment group, 100% of participants in the study, reported that their skin had improved significantly. Everybody got results. fine lines, hydration, elasticity, all improved. Listen to this. The participants experienced about 50% improvement in dryness, moisture, roughness, elasticity, fine lines, wrinkles, even age spots were significantly diminished. And this is literally in line with the best, the highest quality, and the most expensive topical products, the lotions and potions that we put on our skin. And again, AstaFX, it's exclusive to Purity Products.
5: 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Now, Sherry, for people who are just tuning in, one of the many highlights we covered earlier on today's program is just how revolutionary this special Purity Astaxanthin is for redefining aging skin. And astaxanthin works its magic inside the body in areas like endurance, stamina, energy. These are so many of the inside-out benefits the people will feel. And in fact, what will they feel when they start taking AstaFX?
6: So the reason you need to give this a try is because the benefits are real. The science is very compelling. Over 60 clinical studies and patents. I mean, the product is impressive and it really works. This is a product where you will actually see and feel the benefits after taking it a month or so. The cosmetic benefits for your skin, we just mentioned a minute ago, really incredible. I've been taking it myself and I see a huge difference. Others have noticed too. People are always saying to me, you know, what do you use on your skin? What are you taking? And, you know, I tell people what you put into your body is just as important, if not more so, than what you apply to your skin. And think about the vision benefits, really unmatched by any other nutrient or supplement out there. It targets tired eyes, eye strain, and it helps improve eye focus and depth perception. It's great for circulation, energy, muscle strength, and endurance. You can literally boost your strength. As we age, this is crucial. It helps you enjoy life and stay in the game. Mm-hmm. And it can even help with recovery after exercise. Next, astaxanthin has the ability to fight fatigue and support mitochondrial function. So that means cellular energy and ATP support.
5: Now, Sherry, didn't you mention before the show that astaxanthin has the ability to assist body burning fat for energy? I understand they're even looking at this as a weight loss and weight management ingredient. This is pretty fascinating in itself. Talk about what we're seeing in some of these initial studies on dieters.
6: Sure. You know, research has shown that astaxanthin can actually help promote and enhance fat metabolism. That's one of its unique benefits. It can actually help your cells burn fat more efficiently. Researchers did an 8-week study where they gave a group of middle-aged women 12 milligrams of astaxanthin. They had them do a little exercise, and these women experienced a reduction in body weight, and it was almost all fat, which is fantastic. Now, I don't want anybody to misunderstand here. It's not a magic weight loss pill by any means, but certainly this early research suggests that this can be a useful tool in addition to exercise to help you burn a little extra weight.
5: Now, Sherry, just a few moments left before we wrap up the program. I want to take a quick step back for a moment. I know we have this great free bottle offer today. We're talking AstaFX from Purity Products, and we'll get to that offer as we wrap up the program. Free bottle of AstaFX for all of our listeners. Again, it promotes healthy vision, skin, muscle, fights wrinkles like no other. And most of us have just never heard about all of this until today. So tell our listeners again how astaxanthin compares to other antioxidants or phytonutrients that are out there on the market right now, because this is truly unique, isn't it?
6: Well, you know, from an antioxidant perspective, the healthy aging perspective, astaxanthin is up to 6,000 times more potent than vitamin C in its singlet oxygen-quenching capacity. That should be enough to get everybody excited. There's really, you know, something in this for everybody. With AstaFX from Purity here, you get to see the amazing power of astaxanthin for yourself. It's the king of the carotenoids, and very few people are aware of its benefits. And I think millions are missing out on it because they just aren't aware of this incredible evidence-based nutraceutical.
5: And I know it may sound too good to be true for some people, Sherry. What do you say to any skeptics saying, come on, does it really do all of this?
6: Well, I'm a pharmacist, and in my training as a pharmacist, I'm trained to look at the science and to see what the science says. And the science on astaxanthin is very clear, backed by over 60 clinical studies, and many of these studies are accessible on PubMed, so you can check them out yourself. But the key takeaway is this: the benefits are real, the cosmetic benefits, the endurance benefits, the strength benefits, the vision benefits, circulation, cardio, the product really works. I mean, the science is so strong. I see the difference in how it makes my skin look and how I feel. I feel stronger, healthier, and I encourage folks to give this a try. With this free bottle offer from Purity, there's nothing to lose and so much to gain.
5: Such great information, wonderful show, and always

0: in a moment. 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
2: 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Thank you for tuning in. We're brought to you by Purity Products. We've got a fascinating show lined up for you today. But first, a quick few questions. Number one, is there a pill you can take that can actually help make you stronger? Number two, let's say you could get stronger. Would the extra strength make your life better? Thirdly, think about this. Are you weaker today than you were, say, 20 years ago? Well, listen, if you answered yes to any of these questions, then stay tuned. Dr. Neil Levin is joining us today to discuss a miraculous compound with hundreds of clinical studies that just may unlock the key to helping you get stronger and healthier at any age. Now, Dr. Neil Levin is a chiropractor, a nutritionist, spokesperson, and a longtime advisor for Purity Products. Dr. Levin, welcome back to the show.
3: Oh, it's great to be here with you today. And we have a very exciting topic to cover today. Today, we're talking about strength and power and how to get it back, even if you're in your 50s, 60s, 70s, 80s. So if you want to feel better, if you want to feel stronger, this is some very important information we're going to cover today.
2: Yeah, this is an exciting topic. Talk to me about this important message today. What molecule are we talking about and how it's impacting the lives of people who follow the science?
3: Right. Well, we're talking about a new supplement. It's called Everstrong, and it features an exciting molecule called creatine. Now, a lot of our listeners may have heard of creatine. I know you've used creatine.
2: Right.
3: But for those that don't know about creatine, it's mainly used in the Olympic circles, professional athletes, bodybuilders, college, high school athletes, because it does something extraordinary. And what I'm about to tell you is proven by hundreds and hundreds of human studies. So here's what creatine does for us. It helps us to get stronger, more powerful. It helps put muscle mass on the body, and it helps protect us from losing muscle tissue as we get older. We know that's a big part of aging. Not only that, great for the brain, great for memory, and it helps promote bone strength as well. So an amazing molecule that everybody needs to know about.
2: It's an amazing story. Can you share some of the science and tell us why you're calling creatine one of the best kept secrets to healthy aging?
3: Sure. What we need to understand with

0: creatine is that it's a natural molecule to the body. It's in every single cell, tissue, organ in your system, and its job in the body is to generate and maintain strength and power. That's its reason for being, to maintain strength and power. It's in every single cell in the body. 95% of it, however, is in your muscle tissue because that's where we tend to use it the most. It powers up the muscles. It's good for strong muscle contraction, and it's important to help maintain strength and muscle contractions when you're using them over and over again. For instance, if you're working out at the gym, if you're playing sports, golf, tennis, anything like that, it keeps your muscles powered up in their high energy state so they're strong and ready for action. Now, here's the key. This is so important for those of us, say, in our 50s, 60s, 70s. You see, we had lots and lots of creatine when we were young. We had oodles of this stuff. It was coming out of our ears. We had lots of creatine. Our bodies made a lot of it. But as we get older, like everything else, we don't do that as well, so we have less creatine in our muscles. Now, the good news is that hundreds and hundreds of human studies show that when you supplement with creatine, it goes to work, it goes straight to your muscles, it's absorbed easily, it pumps up the creatine in your muscle tissue, and you get stronger, you get more powerful. Not only that, it helps support memory and brain health, and it helps support the strength of your bones.
1: You know, we were talking before the show, and you were talking about how Olympic athletes have been using creatine for years to enhance their strength and performance. Tell me more.
0: Well, this creatine is the premier sports nutrition supplement. There's no question about that. You've used it. Bodybuilders know about it. Athletes know about it. Creatine is the premier sports nutrient. So you know, back 20, 25 years ago, the Olympic athletes and their coaches, of course, they knew about it. They knew it made you bigger and stronger and faster. They knew it was natural to the body. It was supposed to be there. But they were a little bit afraid to supplement with it because they were afraid it might be considered cheating, that it might be considered too much of an edge. But back in 1998, the International Olympic Committee, they came out, they officially confirmed that, I'm quoting here, creatine can be used by athletes to enhance their performance. And now it's not just for athletes anymore,
1: right?
0: Because the studies are plainly showing that for adults, for people in their 50s, 60s, 70s, this stuff is amazing. And Purity has this incredible new formulation. We call it Everstrong because that's exactly what it does. It helps you get stronger and stay stronger with hundreds of human studies to help you. And it's the purest form of creatine money can buy. The stuff from Europe, this stuff is fantastic.
1: And we should point out that it's naturally occurring in red meat. But the problem is, in order to get the amounts that are going to benefit you, you'd have to eat large amounts of red meat.
0: You have to eat like 4 pounds of red meat a day.
1: Most people aren't going to do that.
0: Right. So what about vegetarians?
1: They can be creatine deficient.
0: Exactly. When I have a vegetarian that comes in here and they're energy deficient, they don't feel the way they want to feel, and I put them on Everstrong, they notice the benefits almost right away because they've been so low on it.
1: Yep.
0: So if you're a person out there that's staying away from red meat, if you're staying away from meat in general, and you have more of a vegan-style diet, this is for you. You definitely want to add that Everstrong.
1: All right, so obviously this works with athletes, but you say creatine is going mainstream. There's a lot of studies are showing that folks in their 50s, 60s, 70s, and beyond, that creatine can be a cornerstone compound to help people stay strong, stay healthy, stay sharp, stay vital, right?
0: Oh, exactly. I mean, this is the ideal muscle-enhancing, strengthening, muscle-protecting nutrient for folks as we get older, 50-plusers like you and me. But let's go to a couple of studies on seniors just to show this. We'll do one on the guys and one on the gals, okay?
1: Right.
0: First on the guys. Love the title of this one. Creatine supplementation improves muscular performance in older men. Study done at several American universities. A group of men, get this, age 59 to 72. Hey, you know, we know that's not when people are known for getting stronger, right?
1: Right.
0: So this was just a one-week study. People need to understand that. That's how effective and rapidly this stuff works. It's just a one-week study. Get this. The guys on creatine, they put on 4 pounds of lean mass. That's muscle tissue for those that don't know that. It shows they built the muscles and they hydrated the muscles nicely. They increased the strength of their bench press. That's a chest press for people that don't know, by 7%. They increased the strength of the leg exercises they were doing by 15%. They could get in and out of a chair more times faster without using their arms. On top of that, they could generate more power on a stationary bike. This happened in 1 week. When I think about that, yeah, it's really quite incredible.
1: All right, but what about the women out there? Did they get those kind of benefits too as well? Will it actually help women in their 50s, 60s, and 70s get stronger too?
0: Absolutely. Let's go straight to another study. Love the title on this one as well. Creatine supplementation improves muscular performance in older women, published in the European Journal of Applied Physiology. 30 women aged 58 to 71. Of course, they got either creatine or placebo. That's the way they do these things. Again, a one-week study. The women on creatine increased their bench press by almost 4 pounds. They increased their leg press by over 11 pounds, and they had better balance and agility. So 58 to 71-year-old women, not only getting stronger, not only getting more powerful, getting faster with improved balance. Study after study shows that older folks that use creatine get amazing results. They get great results if they exercise. They get great results even if they don't exercise. They can lift more weight. They get faster. They get stronger. They get more powerful. Their muscles don't fatigue as fast. And get this. This is very important, especially for the ladies. You know that when women do resistance training, their bones get stronger as well, right?
1: Yeah.
0: You know, now, get this. When you resistance train with creatine, your bones tend to get stronger even faster. So an all-around win-win. EverStrong is going to help the seniors to feel better, feel stronger, more energized, more powerful, faster, and it helps protect your bones.
1: Talk more about how unique this exclusive EverStrong formula is from Purity Products. It even has a finished product clinically studied, which showed an increase in upper body strength and power. But tell me what's in it and why you like it so much. I mean, this is more than just creatine, right?
0: Oh, absolutely. I mean, EverStrong, this is a very comprehensive formula. I didn't want people to just feel stronger when they use creatine. You know, we're dealing with people in their 50s, 60s, 70s. I wanted people to feel more comfortable as well. So not only did I use the finest creatine money can buy, the stuff from Europe, the Pure creatine, I also added something called coffee berry extract. And coffee berry extract, a powerful antioxidant, stronger than blueberries and strawberries, helping to protect the muscles, helping to protect the brain, because we know our antioxidant systems aren't as strong as they used to be in our 20s and 30s. But I also added some vitamin D, because vitamin D, incredibly good for the muscles as well as the immune system in the bones. So this is an all-around win-win. You got your vitamin D, you got your fruit XB for your joints, you got your coffee berry extract for the antioxidant protection, and of course the finest creatine money can buy. Best of all, today it's free. Purity knows you're going to see these benefits. Hey, we're talking about strength. We're talking about power. We're talking about energy. We're talking about supporting thinking, bone health. This is a wonderful product. When you try it, you're going to love it. You're going to feel the difference, and it's fast. A week or two, you're going to feel more powerful. Purity wants you to have a free bottle. I know later in the show, you're going to give out that phone number.
1: Sure will. You know, we mentioned how great creatine works for women. Take a moment and share that story you told me before the show about the award-winning 70-year-old senior swimmer who uses EverStrong.
0: Right, right. Emma Karen, I'm looking at her picture right now. I printed it out for the show. 70 years old. This picture, she's got 6 medals around her neck. It's the 2015 National Senior Olympic Games. You know, she writes to us that she was getting a little tired during our workouts at age 70. Of course, she didn't have that same stamina, but she fortunately heard about our EverStrong formula. She started using it and almost right away was invigorated in her workouts and had more energy throughout the day. I'm quoting from her. She says, "I feel my investment in EverStrong was one of the best choices I ever made. It's always a morale booster when people think I'm 50. She looks fantastic.
1: Wow.
0: And I hear this stuff all the time. This isn't one of those vitamins, like a multivitamin, you take it, you don't really even notice the difference. This is a substance that you can use to help get some of that youthful vim and vigor back, get some of that strength back. It's wonderful.
1: You know, Purity's given away a free bottle of EverStrong, but Purity Products didn't stop there. In fact, you insisted they also give away a free bottle of their B12 energy melts, which are great for instant energy. Now, I know that you love this combination. Tell us about the incredible double free offer.
0: Yeah, you know, when I think about creatine, when I think about EverStrong, I think about muscular energy. I think about muscular power, but it's all about energy and feeling great, feeling energized. And the next thing I think about when I think about energy is B12. When you think about energy, think B12. And the problem is for 50-plusers like you and me, we're not absorbing the B12 as well as we used to in our 60s, 70s, 80s. So when you supplement with B12, you tend to bump back up those B12 levels. And that's what Purity's B12 energy melts are all about. They're fantastic. They melt in your mouth. They taste delicious. And you bump up those B12 levels. And that's great because B12 helps us make red blood cells, which carry oxygen to the tissues. Also, there's biotin in there for the hair, skin, and nails. So people love the B12 Energy Melts. Be one of the first 1,000 callers. You're just going to pay $6.95 for shipping. 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If you don't notice the benefits we've been talking about today, Purity will even happily give you back your $6.95, so nothing to lose, and you're going to love the benefits you get with this ever-strong formula.
1: 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All right, so we were so busy at the top of the show. This EverStrong formula does so much for us. We haven't even touched on the incredible brain benefits. I mean, some of these studies you sent me are absolutely incredible. As you know, I'm very into nootropics. The anti-aging community has taken a keen interest in creatine, specifically the cognitive benefits of creatine.
0: Oh, absolutely. This is one of those areas where creatine really shines. You see, what we need to understand is that your brain, even though it's only 2% of your body's weight, it utilizes 20% of your body's energy. This is a very thirsty organ for energy. And just like your muscles soak up the creatine like a sponge, because this is a naturally occurring molecule in the body, it passes right through the blood-brain barrier. Your brain neurons soak it up like a sponge, and it increases your creatine phosphate reserves in your brain. So now, in your brain, you have more readily available resources to do what? To recharge those neuronal batteries to make more energy inside the brain. So basically, what do you notice? Well, your memory is supported. And scientists have done some amazing research here. They found that people that take creatine, it supports their memory. It actually helps the brain to utilize oxygen better. It supports memory in people that are sleep deprived. It's been shown to help people add numbers quicker and for longer periods of time without mental fatigue. Get this study. Just 5 days of 8 grams of creatine supported mental tasks in subjects that were getting rapid fire questions. Scientists were asking them math questions and science questions over and over and over, and they found the folks on creatine didn't fatigue as quickly mentally. So this is amazing stuff. It's like a turbo booster for your brain. It's like a supercharger for your muscles. It recharges all your cellular batteries, so all of your cells, tissues, and organs have more readily available energy.
1: All right, Doc, I love that EverStrong appeals to athletes and people who want to get more reps in the gym, maybe get some extra power in their workouts. But you're also saying there's a big push in the nutritional community to encourage people in their 40s, 50s, 60s, 70s, and even 80s to leverage the power of creatine to stay fit, strong, and healthy. In fact, you say creatine is going mainstream. You know, I shared the story with you before. My mom, who's in her late 70s now, she's taking creatine. She works out a couple of days a week, 3 days a week. She goes to Nautilus, does the free weights because she's got osteoporosis. She wants to maintain her muscle mass and she wants to make her bones stronger. And as you pointed out, creatine helps to do that. And then the other 3 days during the week, she'll go and she'll swim. Now, she's not trying to get big or strong or anything like that, but even at her age, creatine has benefits.
0: Oh, yeah. And what blows me away about that story, because you told me before, is that her medical doctor recommended creatine for her. And that just goes to show how much more mainstream this is. It's called EverStrong, and it supports the muscles. It supports your power, your strength, your speed. If you're an athlete, you're certainly going to love it. But even if you're not an athlete, you notice the difference. Let's go to another study, one more review study. This out of the journal Current Aging Science, December 2013. I thought this was very cool because the researchers looked at the body of research out there on creatine in seniors without exercise. They wanted to see what happens when seniors take creatine and they don't even exercise. So I'm quoting here, creatine supplementation without associated resistance training seems to enhance muscular strength, power, and endurance, increase lean body mass. For those that don't know what that is, they're talking about muscle, and improve the functional capacity of the elderly. They go on to talk about how it supports bone health as well, and then they finish with this, creatine supplementation without training in the elderly could potentially delay atrophy of muscle and improve endurance and strength. So here again, we see bottom line, creatine is very, very effective. It's going to help you to feel stronger whether you exercise or not. It supports your strength and power, your brain health, and on top of that, it supports your bone health. I mean, when you think about it, this almost sounds too good to be true, right?
1: Right. Yeah.
0: If you're a person that never heard about this and you're listening to us, you would think this sounds too good to be true, right?
1: Yeah.
0: But it is true. Hundreds and hundreds of human studies back up what we're talking about. You're going to love the benefits you get with this EverStrong formula.
1: That's incredible. Let me remind everybody, they can get a free bottle of the EverStrong formula today, plus the bonus bottle of B12 Energy Melts, just by calling us at 1-800-580-1175. You just pay for shipping. That's 1-800-580-1175. We'll give that number out again later in the show. But first, Dr. Levin, now listeners can only get EverStrong, this clinically tested creatine blend from Purity Products, right?
0: Oh, absolutely. Yeah.
1: I know it combines the creatine with the vitamin D, the coffee berry, the fruit XB boron. And for those who don't know, talk about how these work so well together. There's a synergy, and it's also a great value, too. I know we have a free bottle today, but if you wanted to buy all of these things separately, it would cost a small fortune, wouldn't it?
0: Oh, absolutely. I mean, if you went out and bought the CreaPure creatine, that's the purest, finest creatine from Europe, if you bought that, and then you went out and bought a separate antioxidant formula and a separate joint formula and the vitamin D, that's going to cost you $80, $90, $100 a month. But you're not going to spend that today, not with Purity Products, and you're not even going to spend half that. You're not spending $45, $50 because today it's free. Your job is to be one of the first 1,000 callers and take it seriously. This stuff flies out the door on the big radio stations. Be one of the first 1,000 callers. You get your B12 Energy Melts and your EverStrong. You just pay $6.95 for shipping. We want to get it right out to you. We want you to try this out. We want you to be the judge for yourself. Don't take my word for it. Try it. Look in the mirror. Go to the gym. Lift some weights. Play. Do whatever you do. See if you don't feel better.
1: All right, let's talk about how you take this. You have these easy-to-swallow tablets, which are super easy to swallow. It also comes in a very refreshing cherry berry powder. So how do you like to take it? And can people just choose the tablets or the powder when they call in for the free bottle today?
0: Yeah, you can choose tablets or powder. I personally use both, you know, on my workout days or days I'm making a protein shake. On days I'm juicing, let's face it, juicing is becoming very big these days. So if you're doing something like that, the cherry berry powder is fantastic. You just take a scoop, dump it right into your juice, dump it into your protein shake, and that's a great way to take it. But if you don't do that stuff, I mean, the tablets are super convenient. They're small, they're coated, they're easy to swallow. It's wonderful stuff.
1: Now, I know you're chomping at the bit to tell us a little more about the study that Purity did on the EverStrong powder. They tested golfers, and
0: right.
1: Purity found out that not only were these golfers getting stronger and more explosive, but they were driving the golf ball, get this, 14 yards further. That's amazing.
0: I have such a big smile on my face right now. I'm remembering when the researchers came back and gave us this information. I mean, we were bouncing off the walls. This is so exciting. The researchers called this a seminal study in sports nutrition, and this is on our EverStrong formula, the product we're talking about right now, the EverStrong powder. So double-blind, placebo-controlled study, 30 golfers took the EverStrong powder for 1 month. No exercise, nothing different. Just took our EverStrong powder for 1 month. In 1 month, they were banging the golf ball 14 yards further. Not only that, 6% more power on the bench press, more explosive. They could lift the weight faster.
1: Guys spend hundreds of dollars on new clubs to drive the ball further.
0: So, Trevor, you could spend $500 on a driver and 5 yards, right? This is 14 yards. People shouldn't just ho-hum about this or yawn about this. This is amazing because, let's face it, this was a golf study, but more explosiveness, more speed, more power. This should help all sports. So if you're a tennis player, if you're a jogger, if you're any kind of an athlete, this has ramifications across the board. But again, these golfers, 1 month on this EverStrong powder we're talking about today, banging the golf ball 14 yards further. Can you imagine? You get your bottle of EverStrong, you don't tell your buddies, take it for a month, and you go out and you're banging the ball 14 yards past them. They don't know what hit them.
1: Wow. All right, we just got a few minutes left here. I want you to recap this amazing story today about creatine, what you like to call the molecule of strength. Who needs it? And what about this double free bottle offer today with the EverStrong plus the B12 energy melts?
0: You know what? My one concern with this show is that literally it sounds too good to be true, right?
1: Right.
0: Like when I tell folks about EverStrong,
1: right,
0: I'm afraid they're going to think I'm making this up. It's not possible, right? You know, I know how you feel because 6, 7, 8 years ago when I started to read about creatine, I almost couldn't believe it. I said to myself, if it's really this good with an excellent safety profile, how come everybody's not using it? But I started to use it and I noticed some incredible benefits. It's just phenomenal. And it's as simple as this. You're going to get on the EverStrong, you're going to try it, you're going to get stronger, you're going to get more powerful. You can look in the mirror and see the difference. There's hundreds and hundreds of human studies backing this up. These aren't studies with a hamster in a lab somewhere. We're talking human studies. I call this stuff muscle fertilizer. It's that great. And of course, we didn't just add the CreaPure creatine. We've discussed that. We added the Fruit XP. Remember that? Joint health. We added the coffee berry extract, that phenomenal antioxidant that's more potent than blueberries and strawberries for powerful antioxidant protection. I added the vitamin D because it's so important across the board, great for bone health, but also for seniors, vitamin D so important for muscles, especially as we get older, for strength and coordination. So this is a very comprehensive formula. Again, this would easily cost you $80, $90, $100 to replicate on your own, but today it's free. And not only that, let's not forget about the B12 energy melts, because we're talking about energy here today. And when you think energy, you think B12. B12 is critical for making red blood cells to carry oxygen to the tissues. The biotin in there is great for the hair, skin, and nails. 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It never happens. People love this formula. 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

0: Black people must stand up and fight, because if we don't, we're not going to be here.
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5: Galatians 2:11 says, "But when Peter came to Antioch, I withstood him to the face, for he was to blame." How do you handle conflict? In today's society, confrontation is not encouraged. Therefore, things are rarely resolved. Where if you are confronted at the inception of a problem, it never festers into the situations we see throughout our communities. The Apostle Paul confronted the Apostle Peter and said, "You are the blame." What nerve and conviction it took for him to do that. The lesson: if you know you're right, in love, confront. That's how we handle conflict.
4: You've just heard an inspirational moment from Pastor Marvin L. Winans

0: Good morning, Detroit, and welcome to the Mildred Gattis Show. On this Sunday, we're here at the end of the month, the 30th. Are you ready?
1: It's almost Christmas.
0: Don't say that. don't say that. Well, the good news, some of them have started advertising for Christmas. I'm Mildred Gattis, your host, and that guy is the producer of this show, Mr. John Kimbrough.
1: Hello.
0: 70 degrees in the Motor City. We're expecting a high of 80, and then there should be some rain throughout the day. And some tomorrow morning as well. We'll tell you more about that. We've got a lot to cover this morning here in the Mildred Gattis Show. Got a couple of Metro Detroit stories we're going to share with you. A couple of trending stories, in fact. And here we go again with police and their behavior. And, of course, your money always matters here on the Mildred Gattis Show. And for those of you who missed the webinar, my goodness. About Social Security, it was so insightful. And Mr. Liddell, when he shows up, he's going to tell you why there was a lockdown. A lot of people wanting to get in, and a lot of people did get in. But I think I'm just going to pull it out of the sky. I'm sure there'll be a follow-up to this past week's webinar hosted by ELE Wealth Management. The Nolan Wells story is taking legs. Well, it already has, but there are a few things going on. We're going to talk with Attorney Todd Perkins about them. One is the buddies who were on the boat with Nolan Wells. This is the Mississippi story where the one black student goes out on a boat with some friends, and he never makes it back home alive. It's... The three friends who did make it back are saying they've given Al Sharpton, the Reverend Al Sharpton, 10 days to pull back some statements he said about them, or they're taking him to court. That's pretty interesting. In addition to that, there were some threats made to some of those students from people across the country, and they've been arrested and, I believe, charged as well. Here in Michigan, and everybody knows the story, the local story with the police chief calling a young man, asking him to take down some pictures of the mayor. We're going to talk with the person from the Detroit Free Press, Violet Ikonomova, who has really been on this story. Someone said to me yesterday and the day before, it's just messy. But what I'm going to say is that there are several parts to this story. And what we're going to try and find out from her is the involvement of the police chief in this matter. And I know you're on one side or the other, and that's okay. I think it's important to get the facts, though. But we don't take time to get informed opinions, do we? We just immediately make them up. Also, behind the badge with Wayne County Sheriff Raphael Washington, what's all the controversy and backlash about flock surveillance cameras, not necessarily in Michigan, but across the country? People are taking to the streets. We're going to find out why. And, you know, are they necessary? Are they in good? Are they any good? Do they serve the greater good? That's where we're going. It's a big debate. And as I said, people are talking about it all over the country. And she was America's darling. We're talking about the late, great Dolly Parton. What a story. If you're talking about a superstar who never changed.
1: I love me some Dolly.
0: She never changed. You could talk about her hair, her breast, whatever you wanted to talk about. She'd make fun of herself. But she was, as the old players used to say, true to the game. She loved people. She loved her family. Her personal business was her personal business. How is it that back in the day, people protected their business, their families, their spouses, even if they wanted to throw them in the ocean, whatever. You didn't know, you know, because nothing's perfect, you know. they didn't display their business for the world to see, like, you know, the current climate is in this country. Gladys Knight is taking a bow and leaving the stage. We'll talk a little bit about that. We've got a lot to talk about today. So we're going to jump in here and talk about what happened yesterday in Columbia, South Carolina. Trending stories, by the way. A police officer was killed and a second officer was injured during a gunfight at a local park.
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3: Two Columbia police officers were shot and injured this morning here at Southeast Park. We're on Hazelwood Road, just off of Garner's Ferry Road. And the officers were responding to a call this morning when the incident happened. Now, CPD telling us right now there is no ongoing threat to the public. And we're still working to get more information on the condition of the suspect and of those two officers. But we did catch up with a witness and neighbor who described what he heard this morning and what happened from there. Take a listen.
4: Yeah, I was hearing in my house, I heard about 3 or 4 gunshots like that, and about like 30 minutes ago. I don't really know exactly what time it was, but I walked through the woods to see if I could see anything going on that, you know, we couldn't see in the public. And I just saw the whole street and the parks just lined off with cops and detectives and all that. And they got caution tape at the entrance when you first go in.
3: SLED is now leading the investigation into the shooting with assistance from Richland County Sheriff's deputies. Now, the park is still blocked off. I want to give you a little bit of a better look. There's been 2 City of Columbia officers out here blocking off the park all day. I spoke with one of the officers. They say they expect the park to be closed throughout today, Saturday, and likely into tomorrow and through the weekend as they work on this scene. A pretty vast scene at a public park is what a public information officer did let us know. But a little bit later on, we are going to hear from the Columbia Police Department over at their headquarters. We, of course, will be bringing that to you live on air and online. Stay with us. I'm here in Columbia. Kiki Gashu, News 19, WLTX.
0: Now, that was the initial story when the 2 police officers were shot. One died as a result of the shooting in that park. There's a situation right next door to us here in Ypsilanti. It is, well, you make up your own mind in terms of this story. It's an unbelievable story.
5: Video circulating online is getting a lot of attention tonight. It shows a Detroit man being arrested in Ypsilanti Township. The Washtenaw County Sheriff's Office says the man drove through a secured area and ignored deputies' commands while showing signs of intoxication with children in the car.
6: Our Kyla Russell is digging into what authorities and the man's family are saying tonight. Kyla, what can you tell us?
7: Yeah, so this happened near an apartment complex in Ypsilanti Township, and we're told there was an unrelated scene. Around 7:30, there was a domestic violence call. Again, that was unrelated. And then about 2 hours later at 9:40, the sheriff's office says a car came racing through that scene. And that's when all of this unfolded. The sheriff's office tells us this video is part of their investigation. These are the moments leading up to the arrest. Deputies say the man quickly drove the car through the secured area without regard for police cars, caution tape, and several commands to stop. We spoke to Darnell Blackburn. He's local forest crime and safety expert, and he's able to offer some context on how he sees moments like this.
8: The Sheriff's Department has much more context than we do, and even maybe than what they've released to the public. In a situation like this, it has to be reviewed. The video has to be reviewed. The context of the entire situation has to be looked at. They have to make a decision based on that.
7: I also spoke to the mother of the man in that video. She says she woke up to that video circulating on social media.
9: And it was quite heart-wrenching. You know, I instantly jumped up and I was scared to death, you know, because I heard his head hit that curb and I'm like, he's got to be hurt. my son did something wrong. You know, I do respect the law and I understand they have their job to do, but I just feel that that's excessive to hit somebody to where they hit their head that hard on the ground.
7: The sheriff's office says they stopped the car by deflating the tires, and that's when he got out and was arrested. I also spoke to David A. Robinson. He's a civil rights attorney that specializes in police misconduct. He tells me a department's training is essential when it comes to situations like this.
10: Police departments, I think, have a tendency to ignore that sort of human propensity in their training and in their supervision, and that is what gives rise to these very situations.
7: Blackburn says it's important to let the investigation reveal what should come next.
8: When an officer rushes in, you're excited because you don't know what this person has. They obviously hadn't had an opportunity to pat the person down. You rush into the scene, but when they're being compliant like that, you have to be mindful of your aggression level when you're approaching a suspect.
11: Now, the man's mother says she's been told he's in the hospital now, and the sheriff's office says all children involved have been taken to family members with no injuries. Live tonight, I'm Kyla Russell, Local 4.
0: You know, there, Jonathan, there is a saying people always say, cameras don't lie.
12: That's true.
0: Look at the video. This young man got out of the vehicle with his hands up, and there was a little distance between, well, it was more than a little distance. Mm-hmm. It was enough distance for you to say, okay, he's out, he's got his hands up, to rush him. And they love doing it in groups, to rush this man and take him to the ground with his head hitting the curb. Now, that's what it looks like.
12: Yeah.
0: That's what it looks like, with his head to the curb. Now, hopefully he's a really healthy guy and it doesn't mess with his brain or his normal functions. I asked this question to someone, Jonathan, not very long ago on the air. What's this group thing? I understand it. If you have a violent person, I totally respect that and I understand that. However, there was no gun. The guy gets out. He's not running. He has his hands in the air. Why is it necessary to do all of that?
12: I don't.
0: Yeah, it's kind of unnecessary. Cuff the guy and take his behind to jail. But to do that, well, we don't know what the outcome is going to be in terms of his health. And somebody will say, well, what do you think about the health of the officers? He didn't have a gun.
12: Exactly.
0: He did not have a gun. He did not move out in a threatening move. We'll see. We'll see what happens. Also, here, it was a weekend of craziness, I should say. There was an assault at a dollar store. Come on, let's go up. Let's go up. Yeah, is that it? Okay, let's roll with it.
13: And here is our top story at 5:30. A woman is fighting for her life tonight after being stabbed inside this Dollar Tree store in Inkster. Police say a 22-year-old man grabbed a knife from the store shelves and attacked the 62-year-old woman who was just there shopping. Thanks for joining us at 5:30. I'm Ty Steele.
14: Good evening. I'm Karen Drew. Witnesses say the attack appeared to be unprovoked. The stabbing happened yesterday afternoon at the Dollar Tree near Cherry Hill and Inkster Road. Erica Erickson is in Inkster for us tonight with more on the investigation.
15: Yeah, a lot of regular customers confused here today, seeing the sign closed due to repairs, and then upset finding out about that woman. We're told that suspect, though, was also a regular customer here.
16: She stabbed up multiple times. We're in the back room.
15: Dispatch audio describing the terrifying scene unfolding inside this Inkster Dollar Tree.
17: Okay, multiple stab wounds.
15: A 62-year-old woman, police say, shopping at the store on Cherry Hill in Inkster Monday afternoon, still in the hospital, after a 22-year-old grabbing a knife from a shelf, attacking the woman. Regular shoppers here horrified.
18: I'm sad that that happened to her. No one should have to come to the dollar store, any store, and this happens to them.
15: Police arresting the man who sources tell Local 4 has frequented the store whether he has money or not. We're also told he is mentally ill and has a history of violence.
19: Give me a black male red shirt. 6-1, I got him in custody. He's going to be sneezing from the group home on Somerset.
15: The 22-year-old suspect, sources say, living a half a mile away at this adult small group home. An employee here tells Local 4 when he heard about what happened, he had a sinking feeling.
20: In my mind, I'm trying not to hope that it's him. But I already think it in my mind. I'm like, man, hold on, that's too close.
15: The employee says the alleged attacker, although he says can be angered easily, and quote, even a person telling him no would tick him off, didn't appear upset just a couple of hours before the attack. But the suspect, who records show has been arrested for assault and assault and battery as late as 2024, according to the employee, could quickly turn violent depending on who he's around.
20: I don't wish that on nobody, so pray that she okay, praying for her family and praying for her.
11: Back out here live. Right now, that suspect has not been charged. At last check with the Wayne County Prosecutor's Office, they said they have not yet received a warrant. Reporting live, Erica Erickson, Local 4.
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24: Black history is a fundamental pillar of the American story. From this country's founding to its economic and political triumphs, the contributions, labor, and resilience of Black Americans have continually shaped the nation's ongoing journey toward a more perfect union. Black history is American history. Here's Pastor Solomon Kinloch Jr.
25: Aaron Henry was a 20th century American civil rights leader, the son of Mississippi sharecroppers, worked in the cotton fields along with his parents on the Flowers Plantation outside of Clarksdale. Despite his hardship, the Henry family believed in education. In 1943, he was drafted into the United States Army and was subject to the segregated practices of the military. Aaron Henry decided then that when he returned to Mississippi, he would fight for equality. He worked with Reverend Dr. Martin Luther King Jr. He became best friends with Medgar Evers. He and Dr. King decided to stage a mock election in which 80,000 Mississippians voted. It showed the country that Black Americans would vote if given the chance. During the 1964 Freedom Summer, young activists from across the country went to Mississippi and registered thousands of Blacks to vote out of his 4th Street drugstore. Three activists were murdered: James Chaney, Andrew Goodman, who were Black, and Michael Swerner, who was white. Their death re-energized the Freedom Summer movement. Aaron Henry was arrested 30 times. His home and his pharmacy were firebombed. He never left the battlefield until death in 1997. That's history. Black history is American history. I'm Pastor Solomon Kinloch Jr.
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17: You all know what that means. 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Good morning, good morning, good morning.
18: Good morning to the funniest team in radio. It's almost Christmas. No, it's not.
17: Oh, you know, Christmas is a wonderful thing, but what they've done to Christmas is you know, that's
18: right,
17: the issue.
18: Right, right.
17: So, everybody's talking about the webinar.
18: Yes, yes. We had a great Social Security webinar. If you missed out or didn't have an opportunity to get in because it was staff error, I will admit it. We had the Zooms set at 100 people and over 200 registered. So this time we're going to repeat that seminar this month, September.
17: Okay.
18: So we'll do the same seminar in September. Come back. It was so much information. Come back and get it a second time. But those who didn't get in,

0: We're going to open it up to 500 people, so therefore you'll be able to get in. It should be fun. One of the things that was covered that we had no idea, and I had never heard it before, Ms. Gaddis, and that one thing was, if you're supporting a parent and something happens to you, I shouldn't say something happens, because we know if death occurs, your parent will be able to file on your account. Now, there's some little details around how to do that, so let's make sure they're qualifying, but that's what we're going to go over at the next seminar. So for those out there who are taking care of an aging parent who didn't have their own account, let's talk about how to do that at the next webinar. And that's the last Thursday in September.
1: And, of course, we'll keep beating that drum because there was such a tremendous amount of interest.
0: Yeah, and the information was just, there were so many, in other words, there's so many misconceptions about Social Security. One of the things that she said that I thought was so important, we hear on the news, we hear people talk all the time on social media especially, that Social Security is going to run out when 2034. They say that over and over again. No, no, no.
1: And people really believe it. That's what's unfortunate.
0: It's not going to run out. It's not going to run out. I'm going to say it again. It's not going to run out. Social Security is funded forever for those who get it. Now, what will happen in 2034 if Congress does absolutely nothing is it will be funded at 81%. And that changes between 82, 81. But it's funded. And 80% of something is better than 100%
1: of nothing.
0: So it's going to be funded. So just know you're not going to stop getting your Social Security check. Now, will Congress do the right thing? Yes, they will do the right thing. When will it occur? They think maybe in the next 2 years, on the next presidential watch, it will have an adjustment made. Now, Social Security is going to get one of their biggest increases that they've had in a long time at the end of the year, and we'll know more about that at the next webinar. So tune in to find out exactly how much of an increase you're going to get for those of us that are receiving Social Security. We're also going
1: to
0: talk
1: funny to me. Folks, let me just tell you, because of his commitment to a healthy life, or his ego, I don't know which one it is.
0: Healthy life. Go on.
1: You know, I'm not sure which one it is. But he, I thought Mr. Liddell was about 10, 12 years younger than me, okay? And
0: she's trying to get me back for last week.
1: Wait a minute. No.
0: Take it like a man.
1: No. You better. I'll talk about you. But so anyway, I had no idea. That he was closer than I thought. And so he was always saying, now you don't have to wait until this time. You don't have to wait till this time. And he explained, and when he explained, it made all the sense in the world. But when he first got that first Social Security check,
0: amen,
1: he was so proud.
0: Amen.
1: I was shocked because I didn't think he was anywhere near that age. But he was just as happy as a lark.
0: Do you know how many people who don't get that check? I wanted that first Social Security check, and I wanted it bad. And the question is, when do you take your Social Security? Do you take it at 62, take it at 65, take it at 67? And it's going to differ for everybody, but that's what we're going to cover at the seminar. We're going to cover that at the webinar, I should say. We're going to cover when you should take your Social Security and why you should take your Social Security at that age.
1: Yeah. So where are we going this morning, sir?
0: We're
1: going
0: to talk a little bit more about artificial intelligence. You notice I did not say AI. I said artificial intelligence, and there's a reason. Because AI will take on different meanings, but artificial intelligence takes on one meaning. There are over 1.7 million Uber Lyft drivers. What's their biggest threat? Waymo. Waymo is learning. That's a Google product that's learning. Waymo is not learning how to drive. Waymo was learning how humans drive.
1: I saw a demonstration of that the other day. And while some were doing what they were supposed to do,
0: right,
1: others were just falling down and not making the distance, not going the distance.
0: Yes. So computer learning, artificial intelligence, it's very interesting how it all works. Now, here's the most interesting part about it. when Google came out with Waymo and they created the self-driving cars and they're using them for taxis, they do 150,000 rides in San Francisco. Now, if you live in San Francisco,
1: up those hills and down those hills.
0: Right. Lombard Street, the crookedest road in America, right? Every dollar counts. So you're looking for ways to save money. So if I need to get from point A to point B, and I can do it for 50% less in a self-driving car, where there's nobody in the front seat, and I'm sitting in the back seat, but it's going to cost me 50% less, I'm taking Waymo. And that's what's happening in San Francisco. People are saving money. And then they moved it to Atlanta, and they moved it to other cities. And they were shocked as how many people doing it. But Google's smart. They partnered with Lyft and Uber because Uber and Lyft have 1.7 million drivers. And what happens if those drivers age out? Uber and Lyft don't plan on making less money. So as those drivers age out, they're not anticipating there'll be new drivers. They're anticipating keeping their profit levels up by partnering with Waymo.
1: I've got to ask you, what happens to the auto industry?
0: It's still selling cars. You know, I did my research. I looked it up to see, are there more cars on the road today than there were in 2024? And there are. Almost every car industry, every car maker increased car sales. They did it differently. And they may have shut down one car type, put another one in place, like went from diesel or gasoline or, you know, there are propane things out there now. And they also went to electric cars. That became huge. And think about it. With gas prices being where they are today, if you could buy a used electric car, a lot of people are buying used electric cars, and that they're increasing in price, actually. Cars don't increase after you've driven off that lot. What normally happens?
1: Decrease.
0: They decrease in value.
1: Within 60 seconds, folks.
0: I mean, literally, you drive off, bam. Just lost a lot of money, right?
1: Right.
0: Buying a car has never been a wealth move. It's one of those things you do for yourself. You do it because you told yourself when you was 21 years old, I'm going to get this car when I get some money, right? As Ms. Gaddis said, get my Jag. You're going to get that car because you told yourself you were going to do it. And you do it. Mm-hmm. It's one of those rewards that you give yourself. And what we talk about on this show is wealth. This segment is wealth building. Things that can help you build wealth and reinforce that. And you and I both know, Ms. Gaddis, accountability partners make a huge difference.
1: People who will tell you what you need to hear
0: versus what you want to hear. Yeah. And accountability partners can make a difference. Because if you told me, let's just say you and I were great friends when you were 24 years old, and you said, you know what? It is my goal to be a multimillionaire. Then as your friend, my job is to assist you in achieving your goal. Because I'm going to end up telling you my goal. So if I tell you, well, you know what, Ms. Gaddis, I'm Mildred at the time, I want a house hewed out of the side of a mountain. You say, well, why do you want a house hewed out of the side of a mountain? Because one time when I was young, I saw Billy Graham's house that was in the mountains, and it was hewed out of the mountains. So I said, I want one of those too. Well, it becomes your job to reinforce the fact that I wanted a house hewed out of a mountain.
1: And I'm supposed to ask you as your friend, mm-hmm. How are you going to do it? How are you going to get it?
0: I'm going to pray about it. And then you're supposed to say, prayer without works is dead.
1: Yeah, because the answer this question for me. I know what you're going to say. I was talking to some students the other day, and I said to them that three of the once you decide what you want, you've got to answer the question, how are you going to get it?
0: Right.
1: You want to know, what do you want, how are you going to get it, and where are you going with it?
0: Right. Most people don't understand this. This is what happened to our community. You realize that no one's cooking food in your community, and you decide to bake sandwiches, cook fish, barbecue. You made a major decision to start a store or a restaurant in this case. And you're not official because you didn't go down and get a city license, but you're making sandwiches and people know you make good sandwiches. They come into your backyard and buy some barbecue, right?
1: Mm-hmm.
0: You've got to buy meat. You've got to buy bread. You got to buy all these things that are necessary to make this work, right? Well, that's planning. And as you plan, you start going to the bank, making your deposits, the banker will say to you, well, Ms. Gaddis, I noticed that you're making a lot more cash deposits. Maybe you need to start a merchant account so that you can take credit cards and credit card services. So now all of a sudden, you're going to the next level of entrepreneurship. And systems, I repeat, systems run the world. So as you create a system, and that's and what happens when children take over their parents' business, oftentimes they can't see the system that the parents put in place. If you try and operate outside of that system, guess what's going to happen? You're going to lose the business. And that's why we see a lot of kids losing their family business.
1: May I ask you this question?
0: Yes.
1: What happened to Johnson?
0: Johnson & Johnson?
1: Johnson, Ebony Jet Johnson.
0: Well, the same thing. They lost the formula for how to make money. People still miss Jet. They still talk about it. They still miss the magazine. And it's a little small magazine, but they still miss it.
1: Right.
0: So, well, the other part of that, too, is they sold. And whenever you sell, the people buying your business doesn't respect the fact that they don't respect the system. They're trying to buy the clients.
1: Mm-hmm.
0: But don't realize the clients are part of the system because they like the product that you were producing. So every time you sell a business like that, you're going to lose something. And what they lost was that magic.
1: And there was a historical commitment that the people, that the consumers supported.
0: Let me tell you this. I am who I am today because of Jet Magazine. They said the 100 most influential black people one year in that magazine. And that little magazine had 100 most influential black people. I went through the pages of that 100 most influential people, and I didn't recognize a single name. I didn't say I didn't recognize a picture. I didn't recognize a picture either. But I didn't know a single name. I said, what world am I living in? If I don't know, if there's 100 most influential black people in the world that I'm living in, and I don't recognize a single name, I am not in the black community. And I made a commitment to get in the black community. Well, the way I did it was I decided to start a speakers bureau. That way I can call Maya Angelou up and say, Dr. Angelou, this is Ellis Liddell. I have a speaking engagement at Emory University for you. It's going to pay $10,000. Are you available on February 2nd? And Dr. Angelou would say, you know what, Ellis, I am. Will you be there? Yes, Dr. Angelou, I will be there. I'm looking forward to meeting you. In other words, I created something that allowed me to figure out how to meet some of these 100 most influential people. And that's what Jet Magazine did for me. So it has a special memory in my heart because, I didn't have a clue, Jonathan, who any of these people were. But 2 years I knew who they were.
1: And Jonathan, are you old enough to remember Jet?
2: Oh, yeah.
1: You remember that photo in the center of Jet?
2: Jet Beauty of the Week? Yeah, that's the magazine. I still have some Jet magazine.
1: And listen, and some of the females would look at that person in the middle of the book and say, who does she know?
0: Right.
1: how did she get there? Who does she know?
0: I was living in Tallahassee, and I remember one of the young ladies became that picture. Mm-hmm. And she was just walking around campus, and somebody saw her, and they say, you know, she's the centerfold.
2: I still have some at home.
1: Did
2: you? Yeah. My grandma used to keep all those. Jets, Essence, was another magazine as well. I can't remember. But Essence and Jet stayed in rotation. Oh, yeah.
1: When Essence hit the scene, man, oh, man. We were excited about that, of course, Ebony and Jet. I was in Ebony once. I had to cover, I was working for CBS Radio in St. Louis, and I had to cover Donny Hathaway's funeral.
0: Nice.
1: And I don't know who the photographer was, but he was taking pictures, and I ended up in a picture.
2: I'm going to look in the basement, see if I can have
1: it. You find an edition?
2: We have so many down there, so I'll look.
1: And I didn't know I was in there. And my she must have been about 81-year-old aunt called me, and she said she saw the dimples, and she did a double take.
0: Ah, it was funny. That's true.
1: It was really funny. But we lost a lot. But the whole Johnson history is a story we need to talk about
0: one day. That's a special story.
1: We really need to talk about
0: that story. But they created a system, and remember the fashion show?
1: Let me tell you what they used to do. I don't know if you remember this.
0: Mm-hmm.
1: In the cities where they would take the fashion show, and it was phenomenal. It would be phenomenal today. It was done so well.
0: Right.
1: I know in Hattiesburg, the people who were organizing the thing on the local level, they would have young ladies run for Miss Ebony mm-hmm. in Hattiesburg. But you didn't have to do bathing suits and all that. But you had to do some community service and some other stuff. And I did that one year.
0: Oh, yeah. You ran?
1: I came in second.
0: Came in second.
1: This is a lot of years ago. And that energized the community because you had to sell tickets so that,
0: right.
1: you know, to pay them for and coming
0: again,
1: and everything.
0: It goes back to systems. People trying to have events, but they just say, I'm going to put a date on the calendar, I'm going to have an event and not pump it up. Mm-hmm. No, you've got to get the community involved and
1: Absolutely.
0: Community involvement. And that's systems. Systems run things. Waymo. I said Wemo earlier. It's Waymo. W-A-Y-M-O. Waymo. I'm going to make sure we're correct here
1: Everybody
0: on this show.
1: Knows what that means. Absolutely. But that's certainly something to think about and to remember. And that's why so too many businesses that fail should never have failed had they known and managed the systems.
0: Right, right. And here's the thing. It doesn't matter what you want to do in life. Do the research first. Do the research first. I have clients that come in and say, Mr. Dale, I want to start a business. I say, okay. Do you have a business plan? Well, no. Who's going to finance you? I don't know. Have you talked to a banker? Do you have the proper setup? Have you talked to an attorney? Have you talked to anyone who can set your paperwork up for you? And they're like, no, I just know I have this idea. And my mama says she'll give me the money. Okay. Just mamas out there listening, make sure your kids do their homework. Make sure they do.
1: 568-1059 is the number here on the Mildred Gattis Show. Stay with us. Mildred Gattis here. 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
11: 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You are on the air.
12: Good morning, good morning. Good morning to two of my favorite people, my financial advisor and my information queen each Sunday.
11: Thank
12: I have
11: you.
12: A question, but first, I was blessed to be a part of the August seminar. I've been retired since 2013. I took my benefits early after a few friends passed before they could collect. Now, Ellis, you did mention, look at your family history, and one of those people was my brother, okay? Two, Waymo, I was in Arizona visiting, was parked behind me at a mall and would not move. There was no driver, of course, in it. The car in front of me had to let me out. Now, that was amazing. Three, last week you spoke. I wanted to mention this at the seminar, but it wasn't appropriate because it was about Social Security. Last week you spoke about scammers recording your voice to use to access your financial accounts.
13: Right.
12: My question, what about your recording on your voicemail? Should I be concerned? You know, your voice is there with all your information. And last, there are less magazines due to technology and social media. I'm a magazine lover, but there are less. That's it for me. Have a blessed day.
13: All right, June.
11: Thank you.
13: June hit hard, and harder. She came strong, and stronger. All right. Yes, there's less magazines out there because, yes, you supposedly get some of those online magazines and you went and technology supports that. So I'm sure Jonathan still would swipe left or swipe right if they had that centerfold. Yep, they would still do it. All right. The Social Security seminar was a great seminar, which is why we're going to repeat it at the last Thursday in September. And we're going to do it. I think that's the 27th. 24th. Yes, the 24th. We're going to repeat that seminar. And it's going to be better. It's going to be 2.0 because we know what the professional's presentation was. And I'll be able to interact with her now that I've seen her presentation and ask questions and make it even stronger and put up some illustrations as to if you take the money at 62, how much you'll get, how much you leave on the table if you take it at 67 and die at 69. So we're going to talk about it. And June made a great point because if you got to look at your DNA and be realistic about your life expectancy. There was nobody ever promised you're going to be here forever. Nobody ever promised that.
11: But here is what I don't hear you saying.
13: Yes.
11: He loves to remind us about this time. He loves. There are times when you surpass what the history of your DNA.
13: Yes. Because you've lived a more healthier lifestyle, or you were in a different environment that didn't contribute to the downfall. So there are exceptional people who are going to outlive everything, i.e. my 99-year-old new client that came in a few weeks ago.
11: That's I like him already.
13: I'm telling you.
11: I like him already. Listen, there is more than one platform for artificial intelligence. Would you please share them with us?
13: Yes. The top ones, number one, ChatGPT, because it was one of the first to market, so people know that name. Google's Gemini, Microsoft Copilot. Those are the top three. There are going to be many others because they're going to be specific to an industry. So you're going to use the one that's more suited for your situation. Artificial intelligence. We have a young lady that just started working for us, Ms. Banks. And another lady that's been with us for 3 years, Ms. Winfrey. They put together a presentation based on things they heard me say on the show, Ms. Gaddis. And that, they plugged that into one of the AI platforms, and it came back with a full presentation on the things that I say on the radio. And I'm going to use that presentation in the future to show everybody what the power of AI as one of our webinars. But it's just amazing. And I told them when they finished the presentation, and they presented it to me, that it was impossible for them to know what they just spit out their mouth on their own. They hadn't been in the financial industry long enough to be able to say what they said. That's the advantage of AI. The advantage is going to be a great equalizer. We don't talk about that side of things either, but it's going to equalize the playing field. And that's, it can be scary or it can be welcomed. You always wonder what's going to happen to the knowledge gap. The knowledge gap is going to be closed. AI is going to help to close it. Artificial intelligence is going to help close that AI. It's going to help close that knowledge gap.
11: How is it going to do that when, I know you know what you're saying, but okay, let's just say Jonathan is off the charts intellectually speaking.
13: Okay.
11: So we know what kind of aptitude he has.
13: Yes.
11: And I'm average.
13: Okay.
11: I'm just crawling through the bottom of that sea. You know what I mean?
13: Yes.
11: You know?
13: Yes.
11: Because there are a lot of people out there who are very good at baffling people with BS.
13: Right.
11: They're good. They're Madoff was one of those folk. Okay.
13: Yes.
11: I mean, he could just make you give him.
13: Right.
11: You want to give him your money, right?
13: Right.
11: But if you don't have the initial aptitude, how do you?
13: You don't catch up with Jonathan. What's going to happen? It's going to give you some information, but you still got to be able to explain it. You also have to be able to ask the right questions to get the right answers.
11: You said that long time ago. You got to know the right questions.
13: You have to be able to ask the right questions. So now, if you both had to give a presentation, first, what you hand over to someone is going to look the same. However, the moment you open your mouth and start talking, that person's intuition is going to say, whoa, wait a minute. What's coming out the mouth doesn't match up with what's on the board.
11: Got it. Okay.
13: So even though it's going to give you the information, it's not going to give you the knowledge. I repeat, it will give you the information, but it's not going to give you the knowledge.
11: All right. We're out of time, Mr. Liddell, unfortunately.
13: Knowledge is powerful.
11: And when you open your mouth, you tell the world who you are.
13: Amen.
11: The phone number to ELE Wealth Management, folks, is 248-356-6555, 248-356-6555. 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
13: All right.
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1: Black history is a fundamental pillar of the American story. From this country's founding to its economic and political triumphs, the contributions, labor, and resilience of Black Americans have continually shaped the nation's ongoing journey toward a more perfect union. Black history is American history. Here's Pastor Solomon Kinloch Jr.
2: Aaron Henry was a 20th century American civil rights leader. The son of Mississippi sharecroppers, worked in the cotton fields along with his parents on the Flowers Plantation outside of Clarksdale. Despite his hardship, the Henry family believed in education. In 1943, he was drafted into the United States Army and was subject to the segregated practices of the military. Aaron Henry decided then that when he returned to Mississippi, he would fight for equality. He worked with Reverend Dr. Martin Luther King Jr. He became best friends with Medgar Evers. He and Dr. King decided to stage a mock election in which 80,000 Mississippians voted. It showed the country that Black Americans would vote if given the chance. During the 1964 Freedom Summer, young activists from across the country went to Mississippi and registered thousands of Blacks to vote out of his 4th Street drugstore. Three activists were murdered: James Chaney, Andrew Goodman, who were Black, and Michael Swerner, who was white. Their death re-energized the Freedom Summer movement. Aaron Henry was arrested 30 times. His home and his pharmacy were firebombed. He never left the battlefield until death in 1997. That's history. Black history is American history. I'm Pastor Solomon Kinloch Jr.
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0: Fast 9 here on the Mildred Gatta Show, 313-568-1059. I am happy to say good morning to Violet Ikonomova. She's an investigative reporter focused solely on systems of power in Detroit, how they work, and who they help are hurt. And it's been a good while. How are you, lady?
1: Hi, Mildred. Thanks for having me on.
0: Oh, it's so good to talk with you this morning. I'm hoping that you'll help us better understand some stuff because a lot of it is really confusing. It seems to me like there are three, four, or five stories in one. But what I want to talk specifically about, the headline reads, Detroit chief asks activists to remove photos of Sheffield kissing man. Now, I want to talk about when I read this story, I had to read it two times, and Violet, I'm not sure I'm clear on it at all at this point. When I first read the story, I the first question that came to mind for me was, why was the police chief discussing this matter with this particular individual, the whole take down the pictures and all of that? And it occurred to me, I didn't realize at the time, that I interviewed Jadonte Smith, Jonathan, what, 4 months ago, 5 months ago?
2: Something like that.
0: And at that time, he called into the show because he was upset that Conrad Mallett, he had recorded Conrad Mallett. He alleged that he was bribing him, offering him something, but Mr. Smith wanted to meet with the mayor. And so the first question came to my mind was, that's really not the route you take. You find the person who's running the department first, and you try to work something out or whatever your presentation was. And that didn't happen. And when I read your story, I'm like, it was Jonathan, my producer, who said, you remember that guy. We talked with him earlier. And what he sent me an audio that was not clear. So there was nothing I could do with the audio. I was going to call the top lawyer and talk to him and see. But I couldn't because there was not clarity there. So it went away and I forgot all about it. And then I realized this was the same man. Now, how does the police chief end up talking to Jadonte Smith?
1: So they have a relationship that goes back because Jadonte, as an activist, is in the mix in various ways, including through some victims' advocacy work for gun violence victims. So they know each other. And Jadonte texts Bettison from time to time, and Bettison calls him back sometimes on his issues. So in this particular case, Jadonte felt that Jadonte had been posting photos of the mayor with an ex-boyfriend, or a guy we now know is an ex-boyfriend, and he felt that there had been some retaliation taken against him because his contract at a local nonprofit that he was doing advocacy work at had lapsed. And so he wanted to talk to Bettison because he felt that Sheffield had personally intervened in this and was, quote unquote, going in his pockets. So then Bettison calls him. And then the initial first 15 minutes or so of the phone call is about Jadonte complaining about this alleged intervention by the forces within the mayor's office now hurting him because he's been making these posts. And he asks for a meeting with Mayor Mary Sheffield around the Maroon-owned Kronos facility over there on 6 Mile that is like spewing dust on the neighborhood. I guess he's been trying to get a meeting with her for 6 months and she hasn't given it to him, so he says. And so that is initially what the call is about. And then there's a pivot and Bettison starts asking him to take these photos down. He says he just doesn't like it. He doesn't say much more on the call other than he just doesn't like it. He understands it's freedom, but it would be much better if Jadonte would just take them down. Later on, we ask Bettison about this. Why would you ask that of him? And he said that he found them to be inappropriate and believed they were intended to shame and humiliate a woman. The thing that adds to this is that Jadonte's cell phone was seized 2 weeks later by DPD.
0: When I saw that, we all know Charlie LaDuff and we know how Charlie just gets the interest going there.
1: Right.
0: It was, first of all, I want to say thank you to that police officer who took Smith's 7-year-old son into a store somewhere. Seeing your parent get handcuffed in front of you, you're 7 years old. The handcuffs were eventually removed, as I understand it. But I just thought that was a very good thing for that police officer to do. Now, mm-hmm. I wondered when I saw that, because, you know, pictures are very powerful. What judge signed a warrant for somebody's phone to be confiscated like that on the street? He said he was walking down the street with his child and the cops rolled up and they took the phone. He is now saying, first of all, what is it that they were looking for? And did it have anything to do with his desire to try and get a meeting with the mayor? Because that needs to be explained.
1: So what they were, so the search warrant was signed by Wayne County Circuit Court Judge Knapp. That search warrant was for 1 month. They were able to get Smith's phone related to a separate case. There is a woman acquaintance of Smith who has complained about him to DPD, alleging he made some threat over the phone to her, saying she might end up like Strawberry from the Kwame era. So that plus some Facebook posts that Smith had made about this woman led to this complaint. And so the search warrant is related to that complaint and requests to be able to look into Jadonte's phone for 1 month, from July 1st to August 1st. Now, we've later learned through Ross Jones at WXYZ that the initial request from DPD was actually for 6 months. The police officers wanted to go through his phones from a six-month span. Now, Smith is alleging that this is because the department wants to know what information he has on the mayor. He believes there is a literal cover-up going on. The department says, no, we're just trying to investigate this other person's complaint. That complaint was filed on July 28th, and the search warrant was executed on August 19th. Now, crime victims in Detroit who've had threats made against them, we didn't find any for our story, but it would be wonderful if they would talk and see if their cases were handled the same way.
0: They kept the phone for how long?
1: They kept the phone for about a week. It was returned to him last Wednesday. And so if they had it on the 19th, yeah, they kept the phone for, that's a week. And then they released it to him and he was not charged. The potential charges that the search warrant was in connection to were malicious use of a telecommunications device. And the other charge has a kind of funny, lengthy name, but it's essentially Michigan's cyber stalking statute.
0: Has anything been sent to him in terms of charges regarding the allegations by this woman?
1: He has not been charged.
0: He has said that some of the information on his phone is missing once he was able to get it back.
1: Mm. Who did he tell that to? I haven't seen that.
0: I believe that was on WDIV. I think it was video. You said mm-hmm. Fox. My producer says it was on Fox 2.
1: Okay.
0: That he did not get. But I remember from the Kilpatrick years, and I believe was it Wayne County Prosecutor Kim Worthy? Someone contacted the national company of his electronic gadgets and mm-hmm. and I think Kwame Kilpatrick either sued that company for releasing the information. And where I'm going with this is, if anything was deleted, it can be retrieved from someplace. Yes.
1: Mm-hmm. I'm not sure. This is not my area of expertise. Yeah, I would need to ask lawyers. I do believe there is a cloud and there is a period of time where deleted items do live in that cloud. Like I think we saw in the case of New York's former mayor, you know, he or staffers deleted a bunch of texts right away, but they were still retrievable for 30 days at least. And this was an ex-police officer. So I'm not sure. There are ways to retrieve things. I'm just not sure the window of time.
0: You know, I think Bettison has taken a little hit here. I guess the future will determine whether or not it's a big hit. But the fact that they've had a relationship, if you will, professional or whatever, and they've talked at least for 6 months back and forth about hit, about Smith wanting to meet with the mayor, this may not fall as heavy for Bettison, I think, as it would under normal circumstances if this was a person he did not know, that he did not have communications with, and since they have been, you know, communicating. What do you think?
1: I'm not sure, but I do want to mention, though, I do want to talk about something else. Like, all of this came to the head that it came to because of Bettison's interventions. LaDuff published this salacious report this week alleging from, like, a very not credible ex-boyfriend of Mary Sheffield's that she took kickbacks. We see no evidence of those kickbacks in the article. We see in his story, we see some photos of cash, but the mainstream media in this town would have never reported on an allegation from a guy like Mary's ex, like a guy like Mary Sheffield's ex, if it had not been that Bettison had personally intervened in this situation. So Bettison created this issue that Mayor Sheffield then had to respond to, issuing statements to media saying, "I never took kickbacks," thus putting Mary Sheffield and kickbacks in headlines all over local news. And none of that would have happened without Bettison, because there is no evidence that Mary Sheffield did anything. So the whole thing really kind of exploded because of Bettison. And it will be interesting to see how this is handled moving forward, if he gets to even keep his job.
0: Well, you know, when I first learned about this, I said to myself, uh-oh, he's a goner. However, when I found out that Smith and Bettison had been talking for a while, I said, well, maybe not. This softens the blow.
1: Right, a mitigating factor, yeah. And he does, and to Bettison's credit, on the phone call, he does say, this is me to you. This is me talking personally. Now, I'm not sure what ethics laws and what they swear to when they become officers, if it speaks to whether or not the police chief is always the police chief, or if he can make personal asks of citizens like that. I'm not sure. But it is a mitigating factor. The issue is when you take somebody's phone and you wanted to search it for 6 months of information, that makes it a very bad look.
0: Then you bring the professional piece into it. You said you wanted to mention another point.
1: No, that was essentially my point, is that this all, like, this is entwined with these allegations that Mayor Mary Sheffield took kickback. These are allegations that we have zero evidence of. There's zero evidence in the public realm. Charlie LaDuff says he spoke to an ex-boyfriend who had photos, documents, texts, but we still don't know what evidence was in there of any of this. And I'm just saying that none of that would have been a story if it weren't for Bettison's intervention. Bettison's intervention became the story, thus drawing more attention to this unfounded, thus far unfounded claim about Sheffield. So it's not just what Bettison did. Bettison, like, the whole the mayor's reputation took a hit because of Bettison's actions, if that makes sense. Just in the way media works, the way the sausage is made, the way information gets out, that was really the hinge point, was his intervention.
0: Does Walker and Smith know each other? Do they have a relationship?
1: Yes, they have a past relationship. And it seems as if Smith has since turned on Walker. I mean, but there have been people posting photos of Sheffield and Walker now for a couple of months. But they were posting them not in the context like of, ooh, look, Mary Sheffield once dated somebody, you know. It was in the context of Walker. They find Walker shady. They feel like Walker was they accused him of wrongdoing in these posts. And essentially, they have said that the city has failed to go after him, they believe, in part because of Mayor Mary Sheffield's relationship with him. Walker and Smith knew each other. They were on decent terms at one point, but Smith has since turned on him upon learning more about Walker. That's what Smith says.
0: Charlie LaDuff alleged, I think he did, that that Walker was going to the FBI or had gone to the FBI. Was this all hype or what?
1: Well, Walker has since talked to me. But again, the credibility of this man, he has a background of identity theft and forgery and like a police report sheet that's 125 pages. So I don't know. I would personally have never used that man as a single source for anything had all of this not erupted. But Walker has since come to me since that LaDuff report denying most of it. He says he never helped Mary Sheffield get any kickbacks. He never told Charlie LaDuff that Mayor Mary Sheffield was getting kickbacks. He says that he has

0: spoke to him, but he owns two shelters in the city. My latest story on this subject speaks to this in the last section. He owns at least two shelters in the city. One of them was shut down by city officials last week due to code violations. And there is another one that the city sued over in 2023. And that case was dismissed by a judge in January of this year. That shelter, as of the city's last court filing, December 23rd or maybe 22nd, that shelter, according to city lawyers, was operating illegally still. It did not have a certificate of compliance. It was not housing veterans exclusively as it was required to. Instead, it was housing everyone from infants to middle-aged women and men. And neighbors had complained about it a lot, including a church. And it was hosting raucous, there were raucous parties there. Neighbors would complain. So that facility, I am not sure the status of. I'm going to be trying to figure that out this week. But I'm not sure if they have something to arrest Walker on or not. But there are issues with him operating these shelters. And so they've definitely been going after that.
1: The timing in life, they say timing is everything. The fact that one place was shut down a month ago, last month?
0: Last week it was shut down. And I should note that Bettison also talked to Walker, made the same ask. Hey, if you know how these photos are getting disseminated, please make it stop. That conversation took place on July 11th while Bettison was investigating a human trafficking complaint at one of Walker's shelters. That complaint, that visit to his shelter did not show any visible signs of human trafficking. I'm not sure what the status of that complaint is. These are all things we need to figure out moving forward. Anyway, please pick up with what you were saying.
1: Yeah, this is, I'm just listening and I'm listening to the timetable last week and all of that. What you say that the posting, the call by Bettison and that the content of that conversation spurred all of this stuff just showing up and everything.
0: Mm-hmm.
1: Is there anything else? Because I'm here, you know, you're sharing with us the housing veterans place. Now, he's going to have a problem with that because that's federal. It's the federal government that pays to house veterans. So that's a real issue.
0: Right. Well, so from what I understand, I have not been able to identify him getting any government money. And Sheffield has said no city contracts ever went to him. I believe that that facility is just zoned for veterans. I think that that was the city's sticking point on that part. So I'm not sure if he's getting government money. If he's self-funded, that kind of opens the door for, I need to look at if he's like fallen into some kind of gray area in the law. If he's self-funded, like, does he still have to be licensed as an adult foster care center, et cetera? But to what I think your larger point is, yes, there is much more. This guy has police reports against him. Human trafficking complaints are being investigated at his site. He is worth looking into. However, looking into him would not necessarily generate an allegation and a story about Mayor Sheffield taking kickbacks. He on his own is a story.
1: That's what made some of it confusing. You know, do you know anything about him being accused of having inappropriate relationships with women who were living in the shelter? Have you heard any of that noise?
0: There was a police report filed, but it was filed in around Easter for an event that occurred on Easter, and the Wayne County Prosecutor's Office subsequently said there was not enough information. That is one documented allegation of that. There are certainly murmurings. People have told me things, but unless it's documented by a police report, I am not really at liberty to say what other people are just murmuring about, mm-hmm. unless they come on the record with their name. So there are certainly murmurings, and there was a reported complaint.
1: You've done

0: investigative work on this. If the, you know, the city of Detroit is having some problems with ethics and the, what's the law, what's not the law. You know, with the Conrad Mallett, there's an there's a piece in today's Free Press. I think it was today's edition of Free Press, where ML Elric did a piece saying that the city of Detroit, people in Detroit, were looking for a pit bull for its top lawyer, and asked the question, did the city get a poodle instead? There have been mixed opinions coming, and you know about them. What's legal, what's not legal? All I have to do is tell my boss and I'm okay. The ethics board saying I'm not, you know? The ethics board saying not too quick now. So they're not cohesive. And I understand that they're all independent entities within the city government. Very clear. Mm-hmm. But one would think that the law is the law is the law. And the city's charter should certainly dictate whether or not money in stocks or whatever can be, you know, passed around if there is a legal position a particular client or of the city or vendor of the city has. But in the city of Detroit these days, that seems to be so cloudy.
1: It's not cloudy. I would argue it's not cloudy. The person making it cloudy is the person benefiting from these decisions that he is making, and that is the head of the city's law department. I talked to every single ethics expert and lawyer that I talked to. I had lawyers read the city's ethics ordinance, and they said Conrad Mallett appears to be breaking it. It's really not that hard to understand that our ethics law says if you are in a significant, if you exercise, quote, significant authority within the city of Detroit, you cannot be taking money from an entity that has tax breaks from the city of Detroit. Point blank, period. It says that. I implore all of your listeners to literally just Google the ethics ordinance, do a find for tax, and they can get to that clause themselves. So that to me is very clear. There are other things that are murky. For example, the charter says officials should be seeking opinions from the Board of Ethics. Now, does that mean that they can't seek opinions from Conrad Mallett? We saw during the campaign cycle, Sheffield got some opinions from Conrad Mallett that erred on the side of less transparency, that may have seemed less ethical, right? She can take Jeezy concert tickets from Comerica Bank. She doesn't have to disclose her relationship with Brian McKinney, the Guyanga contractor, etc. There are other murky points for sure, but on the point that Conrad Mallett is being investigated for being in violation of, every expert I've talked to said that's pretty clear.
0: What was it? 1.8 million, 1.6 million?
1: Yeah, 1.8 million since he took the deputy mayor spot, which is a position of significant authority in the city that is technically the number two position in the city. And then now head of the law department, where his very office, his very underlings had to sign off on the tax break, the $4 million tax break the city gave Lear. So Mallett, for his part, he says he was not involved in any of this. He was not involved on the Lear side. He was not involved on the city side. But the laws are the laws. So
0: who would ask for his resignation or say that he has to be
1: removed? It would have to be Mayor Mary Sheffield. We're not sure why none of that has happened. Mayor Mary Sheffield would also have to ask for Bettison's resignation. There are issues in this administration. So I'll just leave it at that.
0: I was wondering if it would be, I wouldn't think that the Ethics Commission could do it, but it certainly could render, I would think that it could render a recommendation that this is illegal, this is against city policy, you know, And city council never really votes on employment matters, does it?
1: City council voted to, like, in the case of the selection of the corporation council of the city, it's the mayor recommends the person, and then city council has to vote to approve. So Conrad Mallett was reinstated, I think in February of this year formally. He was appointed by Duggan in 2022. Sheffield put him back up in February. I am not sure if council could do anything. That is something I need to explore when council returns this week. If enough council members said we got to get rid of this guy, if there's anything in the charter that says that they can do anything, because they do have to approve him. So.
0: Mm-hmm. Well, there's another issue, and I heard from some folk over the weekend. I mean, because everybody's talking about city government this week. Next week, it'll be something mm-hmm. else, maybe the election or whatever. You've got Chris Jackson, who's a developer over there on the building authority. And there are others who've been over the years allowed to stay in some of these positions that are questionable.
1: That are in conflict with one another. Correct. I found another one recently. Because after this mallet story, like, I've been focused on the demolition dirt scandal. You know, I'm trying to do some work on that front. And this mallet story was really like, I had just noticed it was happening because my colleague JC Rindell wrote about all these people, locally in Southeast Michigan with lucrative board seats. And one of the mentions was mallet. And I was like, whoa, what? Because I'm familiar with the city's laws.
0: That's how you found that, huh?
1: Yes, that's how I found that. And I mean, it is sad. It's like, it's a testament to how diminished our city coverage has been in recent years in local media. We've lost so many staff across the two main papers that actually do investigations that it took 5 years for somebody to notice this, because Mallett has been in a major city role while working with Lear since 2020, and that plant was coming together then, and Lear became the tenant of that plant, or was going to be announced to be the tenant as of like 2021. So at any rate, I can't remember where did I start? What did you ask me?
0: You said that your partner had uncovered some other conflict of interest.
1: Yeah, I had uncovered another conflict. So many people have come to me, or potential conflict, I should say, because this isn't all fleshed out. But so many people came to me after the Mallett story about Mallett that it really, like, kind of, there's a lot of people have grievances with the city's corporation council, which makes sense. That could be the case for any corporation council, because a lot of the times the role of the corporation council is to tell citizens the things they don't like in some cases, like, oh, we can't do this, or oh, we can do that. But I did get a tip that Terry Weems, the head of the workforce development in the city under the mayor, is also on a nonprofit that receives money from the city for workforce development. And then when I went to the city with this information, they said, oh, no, we changed Weems's title in response to this, but she's still in the mayor's office and the president of this nonprofit receiving money. You know, so there's so many of these. I didn't even know about Chris Jackson when you just told me that. Has that been reported?
0: Yeah, he, yes, there's a lot there. Yeah. Mm-hmm. You know, and it mm-hmm. doesn't matter that it's Chris Jackson. Anybody in that position who is a developer should not be in that position.
1: Right. The thing is...
0: You're talking about a conflict of interest.
1: Right. The thing is, are they going to the ethics board and asking for opinions? The charter says that that's what they're supposed to do when there might be a conflict, and they need to know if they can have both roles. The Board of Ethics gave an opinion to two people within the past 5 years who came to it and said, can we have compensated board roles with Ford? Can I have a compensated board role with another entity? And one of the board roles only paid $20,000. It might have been an honorarium or maybe annually $20,000. And the Board of Ethics said no. So it all depends who you're going to ask. Like, if you ask, right, because there's nothing that, like, guarantees you will ask. The law says to ask, but if you don't ask, what happens? And then when you ask, who are you asking? If you decide to ask Conrad Mallett, Conrad Mallett might tell you it's okay because he believes it's okay for him. So it is a mess.
0: Yeah. You said the dirty dirt. Let me just tell you about that dirty dirt.
1: Mm-hmm.
0: I've had some people who have talked to me who have nothing to do with the city of Detroit none of this, but they understand the neighborhood, if you will, the whole dirt dumping and all of this. First of all, the city of Detroit says, these are our vendors. You can only buy dirt from these people. Which one would think they're all handling clean dirt? I am told that they're all handling the same dirt that's been approved by the city of Detroit. So if I'm a vendor, if I'm a dirt person, and I can only get my dirt from these companies that have been approved by the city of Detroit and demand it, they've been approved, and I'm told I can't buy dirt anywhere else. How am I in trouble? Because you're the one who told me I can't make any other options.
1: Yes, I can get into this. First, let me just make a quick point that one of the city approved companies was run by a guy who was pleaded guilty to bid rigging in the Kwame Kilpatrick era. So that tells you a lot of what you need to know about what the city's vetting processes were under Mike Duggan. They did not involve criminal background checks. Number two, the checks of dirt suppliers, annual inspections, by and large, were visual only, which means you could only tell if the soil was soiled and contaminated if it contained something like oil or something visibly like slick and weird looking. You know what you can't see with your eyes? Specks of lead, specks of arsenic, like what's being found here. And I don't want to go too in the weeds, but the city checked out this guy's properties, this Milford Township guy, the guy with the Kwame connection. And they knew that he had like piles of soil from elsewhere on his site when he had represented his site as a native pit, meaning like he is using clean farmland and digging into that, and that's what he's given to the city of Detroit. There was a native pit on his property, but there were also piles of stuff from elsewhere on his property. So there is no way to prove what truckers that are going to bring that dirt back into the city of Detroit, which pile or pit they're pulling from. So those are huge glaring issues that have existed within the past 12 years in our demolition program in the city that took down 27,000 houses, the largest neighborhood demolition campaign in the country. So who knows what all is contaminated, number one. Number two, to your point about the culpability of the demo contractors themselves, the demo contractors themselves only sign off on we're going to use a city-approved supplier. They do not have to guarantee that the dirt will be clean. However, in the case of Guyanga, the city has said it was investigating him due to quote-unquote allegations of fraudulent load tickets, so meaning that the company was intentionally misrepresenting where it was getting soil from. Now, Guyanga unequivocally disputes these allegations, but that is why Guyanga's name came up as well.
0: I needed to hear that because I'm thinking, well, if they're all getting dirt from the same place, they can't buy it anywhere else, and it's been approved by the city of Detroit, how is any demolition guy in trouble for that approved Detroit city dirt?
1: Right.
0: You know?
1: And McKinney will say and has said he had a big news conference. He has sued the city for defamation for $100 million for what he believes he was thrown under the bus with this. But McKinney's contention is the city basically scapegoated me because it had this much larger, and this was all done while Duggan was running for governor. He feels as if he was scapegoated because the city had this much larger problem that it didn't want people to look at, that all of the soil might literally be contaminated because these checks of these city approved suppliers were so lacking in rigor.
0: We need to do a part two.
1: Yeah. I'm working on all these stories are like in flux in the works. So there will be more to come on every single one of them.
0: Good. Listen, it's been a while, and it's so good to hear you. It's refreshing, enjoying the work that you're doing, and we'll be in touch. People, you can go to freep.com, that's F-R-E-E-P.com, to read more of the work that Violet Ikonomova has been doing. She's working on some really strong stuff. Don't miss it. And thank you for sharing your Sunday morning with us. We appreciate you.
1: Thanks for having me. Bye-bye.
0: Take care. Bye-bye.
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0: Attorney Todd Perkins from the Perkins Law Group this morning. I won't name some of those heavyweight clients. I told you, I don't know what happened. He always had too many clients, but they got these folders falling off the walls. They have to use the computer. Good morning, counselor.
1: Good morning. How are you?
0: I am good, good, good, good. I came across this, and it's grown a little bit even more since we asked you to join us this morning. For those people who are unaware of who Nolan Wells is, and I don't know how anybody in the country could be, but there are those. He was the young freshman, black college freshman, who went on in Mississippi, who went on a boat ride, if you will, on the Gulf Coast of Mississippi. And there were four of them, and three returned home, and he did not. Various stories about where he was, what could have happened. Well, this past week, the attorneys for Wells' three friends, Warren Hudson, Jax Patalo, and Morgan Seymour, have officially served the Reverend Al Sharpton with a 19-page pre-litigation demand letter threatening a defamation lawsuit. What they're saying is that Sharpton's public remarks falsely accused them of multiple felonies under Mississippi law, including murder, hindering prosecution, and tampering with physical evidence. What is that? What are they claiming?
1: Well, I mean, I would describe it as their attempts to, they feel an attack and they're coming back. And, they're playing offense now when they're feeling very defensive up until now. So what they're saying is that this defamation of character, these slanderous statements that have been made, that they're damaging their reputation. But really what it is an effort to, I think that's an effort to really hinder the prosecution, because I've seen Al Sharpton only trying to seek answers. Now, he has his own opinion. Now you want to take away his First Amendment right to say what he believes, and he's saying that from his own opinion, not because there's good reason behind that. But I'm kind of disgusted by it. But that's what people do when they have lawyers, to try to stop these attacks from coming. When there's some responsibility that has to be paid, and no one's owned up to it.
0: Is this, you spend a lot of time as a litigator. We've been waiting now. We've been hearing something. Some have publicly been exposed by Crump's team. Is this time that we're in terms of how much time it's taking for this and it's taking for that? We know that these kinds of cases sometimes will drag. What is your expectation? What should be coming next?
1: Well, I mean, considering it's Mississippi, I don't expect much. Considering that we have a federal government that, because oftentimes when the state doesn't do certain things, that they're federal laws that can be used to, like in the Rodney King trial, when those individuals were found not guilty on the state side, they were able to charge them on the federal side and something to that effect. But we don't have that type of appreciation from the federal side either. So I don't know what to expect, because, they have sealed the medical records from the medical examiner pending that investigation and pending sending it to the grand jury for further determination. Now, that is not unusual. I mean, that's, I think, the proper protocol, to seal that evidence, to not release the statements of individuals that they've investigated. But I do believe that this is getting more attention than it otherwise would have, because of those individuals like Reverend Sharpton, because of Ben Crump, because of all the other individuals who have chimed in and have participated in the support of this family and in support of finding out what happened to Mr. Wells, which is a tragedy. I mean, it's a young life struck down before he even got started. And, it just, you know, as I look at some of the information, as I look at some of the photographs, it's just, you know, what strikes me in my spirit is just a gross amount of insensitivity. Even, you know, is there a crime? I can't say whether there was one or not. I don't know what they've talked to with all the different witnesses that they've talked to, but clearly to leave some young man on an island 10 miles off the shore, and he rode there with you, you know, we've said that before.
0: Yep. Are you aware that three people have been arrested in connection with alleged threats tied to the investigation of the death of Nolan Wells? An 18-year-old black student athlete from Mississippi. No, that's him. Mm-hmm. One is his name is Edward James Porter. He's from the state of Illinois. It's alleged that on that on July 31st, he told an unnamed witness he would come to kill them and their family, then sent their home address to prove he knew where they lived. He also told another person in Mississippi he would cut them up and put them into a suitcase. Now, the witness is a family member of one of his friends on the boat who knew Wells and assisted with the trip group. The other one comes from California. On July 30th, the individual sent a Facebook message to Judge Ashley Cole, the stepmother of Wells' friend Warren Hudson, saying he had sent her a package that would blow you away and suggesting she should have the boys there to see as well. Now, this third one comes from a female, Michelle Edwards, out of Ohio. She's charged with transmitting in interstate commerce a threatening communication to kill or injure another person and to damage or destroy a building. In July, she allegedly made over 20 calls to the George County Chancery Clerk's office and the Jackson County Sheriff's Office, saying that the clock is ticking. And die.
1: Yeah, I look at those as, you know, that's another thing that they're doing. It's interesting that the only people who have been arrested have been people who have made threats or even veiled threats towards witnesses who they believe. And, you know, and don't get me wrong, I'm not supporting what those individuals are doing. But, you know, they have these individuals in custody. And, in fact, I think it's four individuals. I don't have – you said the names of the ones that I know, but there are four individuals. And in one article, it indicates it's four individuals now who have been arrested. Only one of them is on bond. You know, so they have these individuals locked up because of threats. And, you know, so that – you know, they're showing their power. They're showing – listen – you know, we don't care what's going on. We're going to do it our way. And, you know, if someone gets charged in this case, I'd like to know whether or not they get a bond. You know, so, you know, these are the things that are really concerning to me. Again, I don't support what those individuals have done if they did it, you know, because they're presumed innocent at this point. But they're in jail over threats. Now, I don't know what their criminal, if they have any criminal histories, which would affect the issue of bond and all those things. But the fact that they're in jail at this, you know, because of the threats, it is overreach. I think it's punitive. And I think it shows the disparity in power for one people versus another people. It really does.
0: Very interesting stories. When you're using the internet, and it used to be I don't know if it holds true with cell phones as it did with landlines. That gets kind of federal, doesn't it?
1: Well, it can be. It can be, you know, there's something called concurrent jurisdiction, meaning that there's state charges and there's federal charges. Like the young man who threatened the son. Well, the father was threatened, but the son, who I believe is at the University of Wyoming, He was threatened. That is a federal case that's been charged in the state of Wyoming federal court. And it's my understanding that individual who's alleged to have done that is on bond. So I believe that the other cases, if I'm not mistaken, the other cases are state cases, but I could be wrong on that. I don't know where actually those cases are. No. I take it back. At least one of those cases in the state of Mississippi is a federal case. So, but oftentimes you'll see they use the resources of the federal government rather than state resources in these types of crimes. And not to mention the fact the attention that has been given to this case is really going to put it in a in the crosshairs of the most if I could say this, prominent sense of prosecution, which I think would be the federal system. They have basically have unlimited resources, and they have unlimited assets to being able to investigate. So, and it also doesn't come out of the state budget. But at this time, I know at least the one in Mississippi is charged federally, and I know the other individual with the Wyoming case has been charged federally. I don't know if the other two have been charged state or federal.
0: Now, that Wyoming case, will it be tried in Wyoming?
1: Yeah, because from what I understand, and I haven't read the complaint, the individuals in Wyoming, he's charged there, and it's not, they have something called a Rule 5 transfer. If he was going to be charged in Mississippi, he would have been arraigned on what's called a Rule 5 transfer, which would be, okay, you're in the state of Wyoming where we arrested you, or whatever state we arrested you at, and now we're going to transfer you to the state where they're going to ultimately prosecute you. The federal system is the same system throughout the country. I would just describe it as different branches of the same federal system in each state. Like Michigan, we have the Eastern District and we have the Western District. And most states have two districts. California, Texas, they have more than two districts just because of this size. And so does New York.
0: All right. I've seen that wheel in federal court where those jurors are supposed to come from. Yes, I saw that.
1: Definitely a different jury pool.
0: Yes. Well, we had to call you to ask you to explain this to us and let us know what we can look forward to and what this means happening in this particular at this particular time. Okay.
1: Yeah. But there's really no time. They didn't give a time when they were going to produce that information or go to complete the grand jury investigation. So we don't know.
0: All right. The number to the Perkins Law Group, folks, you ought to go down there and see it. I had to use the elevator, Jonathan. Someone had to come and get me and take me up to the Perkins Group offices. Attorney Todd Perkins, you know I love you and respect you. Thank you so much.
1: I love you too.
0: All right, we'll be
1: too.
0: In touch. Okay, bye bye.
1: Talk to you.
0: Bye bye.
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15: Good morning, Sheriff. How are you?
16: Good morning, Mildred. How are you?
15: Good, good, good. Good to have you give us a few minutes here. Before, sure. Let's just talk about this, because all across the country, I'm hearing And I think somewhere here in Michigan, in Metro Detroit, people are upset about flock cameras. What is a flock camera? And so, what's the concern?
16: So, I'm sorry, go ahead.
15: No. What's the concern?
16: So I think the concern is that people, they're thinking that the flock camera is an invasive kind of tool that probably it goes against their right of privacy and things like that. But it's really not about that. It's not about that at all. I can when I look at the flock camera situation, what I do is that I feel like I support the technology that helps our deputies and law enforcement partners solve crimes faster and protect people more effectively. That's really what it's about. Although when powerful technology comes, the responsibility to use it properly, we have to use that properly. The answer to the possibility of abuse isn't to deny law enforcement useful tools, but the answer is strong policy of, you know, that we oversight, we make sure that's right, auditing and accountability. We make sure that all of that is in play. So if someone abuses authority entrusted to them, leadership, we have the responsibility to find it, address it, and then we, if warranted, remove that person from a position of public trust. So we can actually embrace technology, protect civil liberties, and keep our community safe at the same time. So we just want the community to know that we're out here to do the work to help fight crime and stop it possibly faster than it would really happen if we didn't have flock cameras helping us find out who is where, who's committing crimes, and the such. So I believe in it, Mildred, and I think it helps law enforcement very well.
15: Give us an example of how it can be misused. I see a camera up there, and it's on the street, it's on the corner. How can it be misused?
16: Yeah. Well, it depends on who's using it, and as we talk about law enforcement putting it in effect and watching it and doing the things that we need to do to stop people from doing what they're doing, whether they're driving cars and with copying license plates and being able to track that down. It's just a number of things, a way it can be used, because if we're not doing it the right way, we're possibly doing things personally, possibly law enforcement officers, possibly who's doing the work to watch out for who's doing what the wrong way. And then we get into a position where we're doing it possibly the wrong way ourselves. So it can be misused, but for the most part, I don't think it's being misused at all. I think it's helping us fight crime that we need to fight and be able to get it done in a timely manner.
15: There is another story that's trending across the country, and it has to do with is coming out of Jacksonville, Florida. 22-year-old Asia Bennett, when Ben Crump saw the video, he said it was really worse than what he thought. She weighed 110 pounds when cops showed up. There was they were responding to a domestic disturbance, and she emerged from the house holding a kitchen knife. And after she did not comply with police officers to drop the knife and reportedly moved toward an officer, she was shot twice. As I said, she weighed 110 pounds. Now, what Ben Crump is saying, that police officers had enough distance and time to handle that differently. What's the procedure here, and how do you decide whether, and I know it comes from training, how do you decide when to shoot, to kill, or not? Because she did die.
16: So that's a good question. When we talk about people, first we have to understand that a knife is a deadly weapon. It's a deadly weapon. Just like a gun, it possibly, if it's used a certain kind of way, it can be a deadly weapon as well. So when we're trained, I remember when I was in police academy years ago, and talked about training, with someone has a knife and they're on the verge or they're attempting to attack you with a knife, that becomes a deadly weapon, and you have to use the force that's being drawn to you, that possibly you will, as a law enforcement officer, be extremely injured, or even it becomes a deadly weapon, and now the police officer is dead. What we have to do is, well, what we try to do in law enforcement when someone's attacking you with a knife or threatening you or coming towards you with a knife, we try to retreat. And from what I understand, that situation in down south, the officer was retreating, or officers were retreating, and asking the person, ordering the person to stop where they were, to drop the weapon, and then everything would have been all right had that person abided by the rule or abided by the order of her simply dropping the weapon and stop advancing on the officers. When the officers are advancing to the point, and Mildred, we really want people to understand that if you get within 10 feet of an officer and you have a knife, you can be able to attack that officer within just a few seconds from a 10 feet away from anybody, really. But from an officer, if you keep approaching within 10 feet, within 3 seconds, you can have that officer. You can be right at that officer, attacking that officer, and possibly killing. So when you're not when you have a deadly weapon, which such as a knife, and then you're going to insist on approaching the officer and not complying with the orders of stop and drop the deadly weapon, then the officer has to respond some kind of way with stopping that person from harming them or even someone else in the public. So the officer decides to shoot, from what I understand. And the lady, from what I read, was not hurt to a portion to a point where she couldn't get up. They said she got up with the knife still in her hand, and they had to shoot again to stop the threat. So that's what I read, and I hope that the people are understanding that a knife is a deadly weapon, and if you decide to not stop approaching and you have that knife in your hand, the officer is in great harm's way and could possibly be injured or even killed themselves if they don't take the measure of trying to stop the person who will not abide by the rule of, I need you to stop and drop your deadly weapon. So yeah, that's where it is. I didn't see the second shot. I haven't seen any of that. But
15: neither have I. Yeah. But what they're saying, right, what they're saying is that Crump said he saw it, and mm-hmm, when he said it was a cry for help, when she came out, she was saying that her boyfriend had beat her. And she said to the officers, kill me, go ahead. She was shot, and when she went to the ground, on her hands and knees, they fired a second shot. So the family is complaining about that second shot. Not about, you see, they're saying she was already, you know, you had already shot her, and she was on her hands and knees, and the one shot should have been enough. And
16: So I didn't see that.
15: Yeah. See, like you, I didn't see the video either. Help us understand. And I'm just crazy. I know that the one thing every police officer wants when he leaves home in the morning is to return home in the evening.
16: Absolutely.
15: To have a safe day. And I also recognize that there are people out there who are just, they hate cops. Some people, you can't talk, you can't reason with them. I get all of that. However, my question is, you know, you can shoot somebody in the leg to knock him down, but cops are taught to shoot to kill, right?
16: So no, we're not taught to shoot to kill. We're taught to address the amount of force that's coming towards you that could hurt you or possibly harm you seriously, or even render you dead. So we're not saying we're going to go out to shoot to kill. We're going to go out to stop the force that's being brought to us that could possibly take our lives.
15: Or the lives of someone else.
16: Or the lives of someone else, absolutely.
15: Yeah.
16: So I don't like when people say, well, can't you just shoot them in the leg, or can't you just shoot somebody in the arm? It doesn't go like that. If we could just do that, we probably could get it done without even shooting, period. But when an officer decides that they have to use the same amount of force that's being used to take their life, they have to shoot. And you have to shoot, not trying to let me aim at something and let me try to just shoot somebody in the leg and while that person is trying to possibly take your life. And so it's not that we're trying to necessarily take someone's life, but we definitely have to use the same amount of force that person is using against us or someone else in the public to be able to stop whatever they're doing to try to take someone's life or either hurt them in a way that they'd be seriously injured. So we're not taught to be very transparent about it. We're not taught to try to shoot someone in the leg or try to shoot someone in the arm. If it comes to that point where we have to use our weapon, our gun, to try to stop something, it's only because that same kind of force was being used or attempted to be used against the officer or someone else in some other citizen that may be attacked.
15: What is the first thing people should do if they are stopped

0: we find out what's going on with this situation. We need the citizens to simply comply with what the officer is just trying to do. You know, oftentimes things are escalated because we as citizens, well, what are you stopping me for? What did I do? I don't have to talk to you. I know my rights. All of those kind of things starts to escalate a simple stop and investigation so the officer can find out what's going on, possibly help you or just figure out again what is going on with any whatever situation it is, and let's get through it and let's see how we can solve it. It starts that way. It starts that way, and I'm not going to sit here to say that all officers do it the right way. Sometimes officers get carried away with that situations, and it goes someplace where it didn't necessarily have to go. But for the most part, if a citizen is being approached by an officer and an officer that wants to ask them various questions and want to figure out various things that could have happened, we just need the citizens to understand that if you just comply with, you know, let me see your ID, you know, where are you coming from? Various things like that that officers may ask to try to figure out the situation at hand. If you just comply, for the most part, it'll go pretty good, especially if whoever the officer is investigating, it's not a situation where, you know, they're going to be locked up or they're going to be arrested or even given a ticket for something. If it's a traffic stop, it doesn't necessarily mean it's going to happen that way, especially if the citizen simply complies to what the officer is asking.
1: Let's talk about what's going on. Thank you very much. There's a lot going on. I don't know if you know, in Ypsilanti, a man was pushed to the ground by officers after getting out of his car and raising his hands. He was pushed to the ground and his head hit the curb. Let me just say, he was pushed to the ground. Now, I don't know if his head accidentally hit the curb, but that was the end result. So he did not die, thank goodness. And to hear his mother talk, she said, "I don't support my son breaking the law." And I don't know if it was a domestic situation or whatever, but she did not expect him, after getting out of that vehicle and raising his hands, and which is people could clearly see, he was pushed to the ground, and the result of that, it was his head hitting that curb. Now, whether how bad that is, you know, it's not known. But those are the kinds of things that happen. Go ahead.
0: Well, there's two things. Let me address that right quick. There's two things and one thing I said earlier, just a little while ago. You know, an officer gets a little carried away with what's going on for whatever reason. I don't know if the officer might have thought the young man was reaching for something. I don't know what was on the officer's mind to make him have to push someone to the ground. However, we don't know. You know, we don't know. Sometimes when we say ask people to do something the first time and they don't do it, then maybe they start to talk and start to talk back and start to just escalate from a situation of a police officer asking to do something, and it goes, these things can go left quickly. And that's why, once again, if the person was getting out the car, I don't know how he just gets pushed to the ground. I would have to think that possibly it was something that happened right away that caused the officer to have to do that. And I'm not saying it absolutely was right. I'm just saying I think it might be a little more to that than what we know.
1: Okay, and we can only respond to what the video shows us and right now.
0: That's
1: Jonathan,
0: all.
1: Was it more than one officer?
2: Oh yeah, it was about at least 10.
1: Couldn't have been 10 officers.
2: Put a video back. I was just watching it.
0: How many officers were there?
1: Jonathan. Well,

0: than five.
1: Okay. All right. Yeah, it looks like it's more than five. Yeah, yeah. That's...
2: And you know what? In full Ford to have been more than five, whatever the radio call was to get an officer to wherever they were, it was something that said we need more than one officer there.
1: It was, I think it was a domestic,
2: and
1: a domestic call.
2: Yeah, yeah, yeah. And those are calls where we really have to have a little more than just one officer there on domestic calls, because you never know how many people are going to show up for that. Oftentimes when they have these domestic calls, other family members show up, things like that start to happen, and officers just have to have enough with them that in the case that they have to do something a little more than what they would want to do, they have enough manpower to get it done. And then hopefully not hurt anybody, hopefully.
1: Right. Sheriff, what's happening over there? This time last year, I tell you, you guys were pumping it up with recruitment and everything. Did you get all those positions filled?
2: Well, we still don't have all of them filled because, again, when we talk about recruiting, we talk about retention as well. There's still people who are now at a place where they want to retire, want to just move on with something else, or just want to sit on the porch and be retired. We still have to replace those people as well as already being short. Follow me? So where we're bringing people in, we still lose people occasionally that is more than we'd like. So we're doing various things now that we could that we're offering a place where our officers who are ready to retire can stay. We're trying to put some things in place where there's some incentives that would be good for them. And then we're trying to bring those who have already retired, who often ask us about coming back because they weren't really ready to retire, but they thought they were, and now they want to come back. Well, we're offering a place where they can come back now, and they can work as many hours as they choose to. You know, if it was a time when they were retired, if you came back, you'd only want to work 1,000 hours during a year or something to that effect. But now you can work as many hours as you want, just like you'd be a regular officer that never retired. So we're asking people to really look at that, those who are retired, who often ask us about coming back. Well, we're in a situation now where we can bring them back and they could work, and that'll help our numbers tremendously. So we're working on that, putting that out there, letting our retired officers know that we have jobs for them, and they can come back and get right back in, and that would help us tremendously with our manpower.
1: Women and men, yes?
2: Women and men, absolutely. Absolutely.
1: You're looking for women and men.
2: Absolutely. And that's taking place along with some of the officers who have retired and come to our agency. They're working in our lobbies where they're being able to work in a position where they can, check the people who are coming in and that they're not coming in with weapons or contraband or anything like that. We have retired officers doing that as well. So, We're doing the work and doing it as fast as we can, because we really want to be in a position where our manpower is totally at 100%. We're almost there. We're working hard, and we're going to get it done. Hopefully by the end of this year, we'll have more officers than we've had in years, and we'll just need a few more after that going into the next year. And I think by somewhere around the top of the spring, we should be at a full capacity of where we want to be in our manpower with the Wayne County Sheriff's Office.
1: That's really good. That timetable.
2: Yes.
1: Now, people apply online? 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How do you handle that?
2: Sure. 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You don't even need the /. Let me just take that out.
1: Google
2: it. 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They'll be able to get through to get on our line and apply for a job with the Wayne County Sheriff's Office. And we will follow that up as fast as we can if you simply go online and fill out an application, and we'll get you started.
1: All right. Well, onward and upward, Sheriff Raphael Washington. Yes. Thank you so very much. Thank you. And have a great week.
2: Thank you. I hope I was able to help you somewhat on those two situations. And
1: absolutely.
2: And,
1: absolutely.
2: Yes. We just want people to understand that we're out here to protect and serve them. That's what we do in law enforcement, protect and serve.
1: All righty. Thank you so much, and have a super fantastic week.
2: Thank you. You do the same, Mildred.
1: All right. Thank you, Jonathan.
2: All right.
1: Mm-hmm. Before we go to break, I want to share something with the listeners because everybody might not still be with us at the close of to my listeners, I want to sincerely apologize to anyone who was offended last week when I encouraged you to follow a guest of mine on social media after she joined the show. I was impressed, and it's important that you understand this. I was impressed by the work and the advocacy we discussed concerning Detroit Public Schools, as well as the city of Detroit. And my recommendation was made in that context. While I knew that my guest used some profanity, I did not know that's on social media, that is, not in the studio. I was not aware of the depth of vulgarity that was associated with her sites. I did not know. And the reason I decided to share this with you this morning is because I heard from a senior citizen who had her granddaughter go and find the site so she can look and see what were the other issues. And she was just blown away. And so she said, why would you recommend your audience follow someone who talks like that? And she was, and I took that in the spirit in which she sent it. I really understood that, and I wanted to acknowledge it publicly. While I knew there was some profanity, I thought it was lightweight. I had no idea. I just couldn't believe it. And that is not something that I can support, but that's not my choice. I don't do that. I want you to know that, again, I want to apologize to anyone who went searching and was very uncomfortable with it. And for the record, because this is the right thing, it's the right thing to do, we'll be reaching out to Dr. Nikolai Vitti to get some questions answered. Those concerns are legitimate concerns. Detroiters need to know, especially parents who have children with special needs, you know, what's the problem with getting to them what they need? That's very important. And you need to hear that perspective, and you need to hear the answers to those questions. Those are issues that are affecting Detroit and the Detroit School District. I love Detroit. You all have been with me a long time. You know me. I respect Detroit. And I will continue to do the best I can with the tool I've always had. You know, I my motto is radio is here to inform, educate, and entertain. And over the years, I'm happy to say God has blessed me to do this for 50 years. And I've never been sued by anybody for not telling the truth. And it's too late for me to start being in another place, another position at this point in my life and my career. But I wanted you to know that it's always the right time to do the right thing. And so, again, didn't know the depth of that vulgarity. And I hope you understand where I'm coming from.
0: I do.
1: You do?
0: You're a class act. I just got to tell you that.
1: Thank you, Jonathan.
0: You're welcome.
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8: Black history is a fundamental pillar of the American story. From this country's founding to its economic and political triumphs, the contributions, labor, and resilience of Black Americans have continually shaped the nation's ongoing journey toward a more perfect union. Black history is American history. Here's Pastor Solomon Kinlock Jr.
9: Aaron Henry was a 20th century American civil rights leader, the son of Mississippi sharecroppers. Worked in the cotton fields along with his parents on the Flowers Plantation outside of Clarksdale. Despite his hardship, the Henry family believed in education. In 1943, he was drafted into the United States Army and was subject to the segregated practices of the military. Aaron Henry decided then that when he returned to Mississippi, he would fight for equality. He worked with Reverend Dr. Martin Luther King Jr. He became best friends with Medgar Evers. He and Dr. King decided to stage a mock election in which 80,000 Mississippians voted. It showed the country that Black Americans would vote if given the chance. During the 1964 Freedom Summer, young activists from across the country went to Mississippi and registered thousands of blacks to vote out of his 4th Street drugstore. Three activists were murdered. James Chaney, Andrew Goodman, who were black, and Michael Swerner, who was white. Their death re-energized the Freedom Summer movement. Aaron Henry was arrested 30 times. His home and his pharmacy were firebombed. He never left the battlefield until death in 1997. That's history. Black history is American history. I'm Pastor Solomon Kinlock Jr.
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0: Welcome back to the Mildred Gatta Show. You know, I could not, I would not end today's show without honoring a woman who was an iconic American singer and songwriter, actress, philanthropist. Did she give money away? She was a businesswoman, globally revered as the queen of country. She had over a monumental seven-decade career. She composed over 3,000 songs, including timeless classics like Jolene, I Will Always Love You. And someone asked her once about how Whitney Houston had handled that song, and she said, better than me. And I think they asked her if it saddened her. No, she said, no. Do you realize how much money I made off that song? Yeah. And so what did she do with it, Jonathan?
1: She put it back into the community, back into the Nashville community. She had built some centers. I believe they helped with Dolly World. And I know she sent out some books to some kids and stuff like that, like almost 300 million books.
0: Well, there are two songs that stand out this morning in addition to I Will Always Love You. And one was an anthem for women. But before that one was Jolene. And if you hear how she talks about it, I just love it. Go ahead.
2: I wrote this song about 20 years ago about this woman down in Nashville that worked at the bank. She was trying to take care of my husband while I was out on the road. Well, that didn't go over too big with me. I fought that red-headed woman like a wildcat. She jerked my wig off and almost beat me to death with it. But I kept my husband. I got that sucker home and I beat the tar out of him.
0: And of course, the other one became an anthem for women working everywhere.

80 years old, and when you think about her, she was a giver. She was always giving. And one of those special people on the planet, no matter where you mention her name, nobody has anything negative to say. What a run. What a life. 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Love the people who treat you right and forgive the ones who don't. I'm Mildred Gattis, and I'll see you on the radio.

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0: everywhere we go, people want to know when we be back to Daybo. We're coming back with our live radio show Wednesday, September 2nd. That's right. The Mason and Star Morning Show will be broadcasting live from Daybo, located on the corner of Wyoming and Grand River. We get started at 6 a.m. And you know, the first 25 people get to pick from the doctor's cup. We've got prizes like movie passes, Universal Circus tickets, concert tickets, t-shirts, and money. 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

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Hey, good afternoon, Tune Up Man, on 105.9 KISS FM. And so coming up Labor Day weekend, Jill Scott's performing September 6th and on Labor Day. Hopefully she's feeling much better. Here's Jill Scott now, KISS.

0: And let me say good afternoon. Happy Sunday to all the McKenzie Stags and checking in with Tune Up, man. Appreciate the love. Hey, all this week coming up between 3 and 7, make sure you listen up. Life-changing event coming to the Masonic Temple. Sarah Jakes Roberts, man, you got to look her up. She's good. Man, talk about making you feel good and some good perspective about life. Hey, Google her and see what's happening. I got tickets coming up for her all this week.
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0: Everywhere we go, people want to know when we be back to Daybo. We're coming back with our live radio show Wednesday, September 2nd. That's right. The Mason and Star Morning Show will be broadcasting live from Daybo, located on the corner of Wyoming and Grand River. We get started at 6 a.m. And you know, the first 25 people get to pick from the Doctor's Cup. We've got prizes like movie passes, Universal Circus tickets, concert tickets, t-shirts, and money. 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

0: And that was a great show right there when they came to Pine Knob. What up, though? Happy Sunday, man. If you go into a restaurant, you got to go early. I don't go after 2 o'clock, man. All the churches be out, man, getting their grub on. You got to wait in line, man, to get some food. Hey, speaking of good food, I just did a video. I do a segment. It's called At the Table with Tune-Up, man. You can check it out on our YouTube channel. Just punch up At the Table with Tune-Up, man. Man, beef ribs, OG for beef ribs, right in the city of Detroit, Barbecue Central. Go check out the video.
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Happy Sunday afternoon with Tune Up, man. And pull up a chair. You're going to enjoy some good music. Hey, Gladys Knight just announced she's taking a step back from performing. She's going to focus now on transitioning to the next stage of her career and spend more time with the family. And whoever decided to do that, you know, right on time for that, man. I love me some Gladys Knight and always will, too. Wishing you nothing but the best, Miss Knight. Here's her on KISS.

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Tiffany Sloan. Her last name about to be Simmons now. She told everybody who's coming out to Vegas, hey, don't you board that plane at DTW without some better made barbecue chips. All right, Tiffany Sloan, congratulations to you.

0: Soul Circus. It's tomorrow morning with Mason and Star. Angie Star's got a ton of tickets to give away. And wake up with them tomorrow morning.
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0: 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Miss Virginia Justice Kelly just got crowned Miss USA. 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

Whitney Houston, man, we love Whitney and we miss her too. And tomorrow morning with Mason and Star, they got a pair of tickets you can win. And check out The Voice of Whitney. It's a symphonic celebration with Mason and Star. That's coming to the D Opera House October 10th. I will see y'all tomorrow afternoon at 3. Enjoy your night.

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Detroit. 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